0: the agreement, but yeah. He talked about LIV Golf contracts, a couple of the guys. You know, what if they explode this year and there's not LIV Golf? We had a contract for after this year. Then what happens to that?
1: And one more question for you, Steve. I'm embarrassed that I don't even know this. What has happened to Dustin Johnson?
2: Yeah. Is that another money issue, by the way?
1: But where is he? I know he's still out there. You know, he tied for 18th in that tournament.
0: Yeah, he was one of those quarter million guys.
1: But I mean,
0: a cool quarter million for the weekend.
1: He was like number one. He had
0: majors and then,
1: yeah. And just gone.
3: Gone.
0: Yeah. And that's a different than, you know, what's happened to Phil Mickelson or anything. I mean, that's another added few years of that career. That's not the same discussion as Dustin Johnson.
1: Right, right. Dustin Johnson, who is now in his 40s. But not far into his 40s.
0: Yeah, but not 50s senior PGA.
1: No, 41. No. 41. All right, Steve, awesome tonight, as always.
0: Thanks, Steve. Thank you.
1: Awesome tonight, as always. We're sitting here in the Fox Sports Radio studios, and back with a few more thoughts to wrap up. Ephraim, Mark, Fox Sports Radio.
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16: 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It's fast. It's quick. The setup was so

0: in the World Cup draw. You just moved to the next group. It happened at the last World Cup draw for the U.S. games in December.
1: Do you hear that? That's our listeners going, you're damn right, Artie. You're right. That's shenanigans. Have I ever heard some? We've never heard this before. This is the first time we've heard this.
0: Everything sounds like shenanigans from someone who wants to believe a conspiracy.
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11: 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These guys, they played a full extra season the past 3 years. So rest up, get help.

0: Dua Lipa, as amazing as she is and as huge of a fan as I am, if she just walked by me right now, I wouldn't describe what was going on. I would take a call from the militia. All I was saying was, I'm not going to talk about the bounce back music. I'm not going to get distracted by it. I'm like a squirrel.
1: Distracted.
0: Yeah, right? Like something catches my attention. I'm like, I just start talking about it. I might talk about it for a lot longer than I intended to talk about it, right? That's all I was saying. There's no diss of Dua Lipa at all. Lorena, how much do I love Dua Lipa?
1: You love Dua Lipa so much.
0: I love her so much. I love her so much. She's a goddess.
1: We talk about her all the time.
0: Yeah, but somehow Rob thought I was dissing Dua Lipa.
1: He doesn't mean it, Rob.
0: Rob doesn't know how to listen, Lorena. It's, you know.
1: Clean your ears.
0: Got the earwax buildup going on right there.
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0: 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And maybe you hear something that is a little bit different than how you initially interpreted it, right? That's all. It's okay. All right, we'll get to the calls. Militia wants to check in. I should have teased Robin Cocoa Beach, but I screwed that up, so I paid that off right here. So we'll get to other stuff. I'm going to try to get to some non-NBA stuff. I got a million NBA takes, but not a ton of NFL. I'll tell you this, right around the corner, the schedule will be released on Thursday. And so the two teams at the top of my list that I'm most interested in seeing what their schedule turns out to be, especially the beginning of it. I'll share that with you. We got to get some ball talk in here. I'm jonesing for some football talk over here. We'll do that right around the corner. I'm Brian Noe in for Big Ben Maller. Hang with us right here on Fox Sports Radio.
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15: Up to 4 accidents to avoid already in Palm Beach County. Beginning I-95 northbound, south of Palmetto Park Road, you'll find the others. Northbound on the Turnpike, north of Yamato Road. On North Federal Highway, south of 10th Avenue North. And finally on Military Trail, just south of Boynton Beach Boulevard. 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

This is from the Blow soundtrack. It is Two Pros and a Cup of Joe, Fox Sports Radio. LeVar Arrington, Brady Quinn, Jonas Knox with you here. Coming up top of next hour, we're going to call it a little over 10 minutes from now. Talk about a changing landscape in the world of sports. You're going to hear the reality of it all from somebody in the NFL that'll be yours right here on FSR. By the way, at the University of Maryland Global Campus, you can choose from more than 65 graduate online degrees and certificates.

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4: Two new accidents to avoid Palm Beach County, beginning on Congress Avenue at Minor Road. You'll find the second on Military Trail at Boynton Beach Boulevard. And just a reminder, today is the first day of graduation for the class of 2026, beginning with Inlet Grove at 8 a.m. That means there will be heavy congestion around the South Florida Fairgrounds throughout the week. 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

0: because I played in a golf tournament, and in two nights, and this is just Coors Light. This is not any other beer, wine, or hard liquor. It was a group of eight people. There were 148 Coors Lights consumed.
1: All right.
0: And just two nights. That seems excessive.
2: Between eight
3: people? Coors Light isn't bad. It's not that bad.
0: But again...
3: That's a lot of drinking.
0: That's not for the entire group. That's just Coors Lights. One of our buddies only drinks Miller, so he had 11 one night because we saw that on the bill. And then there's some, again, mixed drinks mixed in, some wine mixed in, but 148 in two dinners. I feel like that's kind of a lot.
2: Yeah, it's a keg. What's a keg? I think a keg is 160 beers in a keg. So between eight people, you guys finished a keg in 2 days.
0: Not really 2 days, though. It's not like we necessarily woke up doing that. It was like, that was just on our dinner tabs.
3: Jeez.
2: I mean, I don't find it excessive. I mean, you're at a golf tournament. You're celebrating a big win. I mean, I don't think there's anything wrong with that.
0: No, we celebrate one of our buddies who had cancer. That's what the golf tournament's about.
3: There was some emotional connection to it.
2: Well, you should add more then.
0: Well, again, I think if you include everything else too, it's a bit excessive. So... That would have been my IR. However, not sure if you guys have ever gotten IVs after a long night out of drinking, but that definitely helps.
2: Yeah. So what is that? Just immediately you feel better?
0: I don't know about immediately, but soon after. Well, yeah. I mean, LeVar probably got the nectar when he got his, because you can get some Toradol in there, and it makes you feel immediately better.
3: Yes, you can.
2: A little cocktail with Toradol added in.
3: Yes.
2: Really?
3: Some fruits, some juices, some berries.
0: And LeVar looks up, is like, the nectar of the gods, please.
3: Please work for me. I implore you to work for my body, please.
2: I didn't know you could get a splash of Toradol in that drink.
3: Yes, you can.
2: Right.
3: Oh, yeah. Yes, you can. I drank quite a bit yesterday, too, man. I had a good time on Mother's Day. Shouts out to all the mothers who enjoyed their Mother's Day or didn't. Maybe you might have been underappreciated. I don't know.
0: Yeah. All the mamas.
3: Hope you had a good
0: mama's
3: day.
0: Mamas.
2: And just remember, if you didn't post it on social media, you know, it didn't count.
3: I didn't post anything.
2: Good
3: yesterday.
2: For you.
3: I wasn't on my phone too much.
2: Good for you.
3: Yeah, I was just hanging out.
2: A lot of that going around yesterday.
3: Was it really?
2: Yeah. Just, you know.
0: Why does that bother you, Jonas?
2: It's just, I don't.
0: Like, don't go on social media. That's what people are going to post about. They post about their lives.
2: Like you know, every day is Mother's Day, not just yesterday.
3: I hung out with my mom on Thursday. Thursday?
2: Did you?
3: I hung out with my mom on Thursday.
2: Oh, yeah.
3: Yeah, it was pretty cool.
0: There you go.
3: I haven't seen them in a while. Yeah, man. Yeah, so that was good. But I did get fried yesterday. So that is my FSR IR. Fried all the way. Then I Then I woke up for the show.
2: Well,
3: there we go.
2: We are Sports 3. 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
23: The Minnesota Timberwolves tied their second round playoff series with San Antonio 2 games apiece after beating the Spurs Sunday night, 114-109. Spurs star Victor Wembanyama was kicked out in the second quarter after throwing an elbow. Anthony Edwards with 36 points in the win. The Knicks completed a 4-game series sweep, winning easily at Philadelphia 144-114. The Knicks on three-pointers shot 25 for 44. The Wizards won the NBA draft lottery, and among the four WNBA games, New York at 2-0 won in overtime at Washington. In the NHL playoffs, Montreal's up 2-1 after a home win against Buffalo 6-2. Anaheim tied its second rounder 2 games apiece after edging Vegas 4-3. NASCAR win at Watkins Glen for Shane Van Gisbergen. Baseball, Tigers ended a 5-game losing streak, winning at KC 6-3. I'm Steve DeSager.
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7: Four accidents slowing you down, Palm Beach County, beginning I-95 northbound south of Forest Hill Boulevard. This accident has the center lane blocked. Please use caution approaching the area. You'll find the others, I-95 northbound on the exit ramp to Indiantown Road, northbound on the turnpike, just north of Yamada Road, and finally on Congress Avenue at Minor Road. 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
10: All right.
11: Reyna.
12: What?
10: 0 for 2.
11: Where's the leftovers?
12: Oh, God,
11: IR.
12: I suck today. You know what it is? I haven't slept in 27 hours. That's probably it.
11: I blame American Airlines.
12: You know what? I do too. I like that.
13: I blame Ben Maller.
11: You want
12: Let's go with that. I like
11: Warrior
12: that one,
11: dog.
12: Too. Oh, my goodness. Oh, we can fix this really fast. Are you ready?
11: Warrior.
12: Whee! Look at that. It's leftovers. Wow. Happy Monday.
11: Wow.
12: I'm going to go to bed.
11: All right. So what do we got, Ray Ray?
12: Okay, well, y'all like a good roast, right?
11: Yeah.
12: Well, Brady made a surprise appearance at the roast of Kevin Hart. He actually wanted to make payback for him and his 2024 roast that Kevin Hart went after him. He actually took a couple brutal shots at Hart and his wife, actually. He said, I couldn't get this one on video. I think they're keeping it in like a storage container until you actually go watch it. But he said, all right, this won't take

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2: Do it. 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They drafted Jalen Hurts. Belichick, during Brady's best years, every couple years he's drafting a quarterback. The Green Bay Packers, it's an industry. They draft Aaron, sit 3 years. They draft Jordan Love, sits multiple years. The Pittsburgh Steelers don't do it that way. And, I mean, basically, Big Ben had his last great year was like in 2020. The following year, Big Ben fell off a cliff. Their game plan was Mitch Trubisky, who had been a backup in Buffalo, and Kenny Pickett, a massive overdraft. They treat quarterback with absolutely no urgency.
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1: This is Yanni Krakas from WPBF 25 Sports. For a franchise that has been stuck in mediocrity since the 2023 NBA Finals, the Miami Heat needing some ping pong ball luck on Sunday. Entering the NBA draft lottery, the Heat could have ended up with picks 1, 2, 3, or 4, all those unlikely, but would be great, 13 or 14. In the end, pick 13 was the most likely outcome based on percentages, and that's exactly what the Heat got. They will select 13th in the upcoming NBA draft in June. The Washington Wizards, who tried their hardest to tank, will get the first overall pick, followed by Utah, Memphis, Chicago, and the LA Clippers. This draft is considered rich with talent, so hopefully the Heat can get a difference maker at number 13. They got Tyler Hero at that spot in 2019. College basketball transfer portal news. Former FAU big man Devin Williams has announced he's transferring to Seton Hall. The 6'10 redshirt sophomore averaged 7.5 points a game, 5 rebounds, and 2.6 blocks for the Owls last season. I'm Yanni Krakas.
2: 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Marvin had a suggestion. He said, what if you did Botox before the wedding and therefore your face might not be able to get into a crying position? I've never tried Botox, but if it means that I...
3: That's a statement.
2: Yeah. I'm on record. Yeah. Yes, Dylan.
4: Well, I think your face would just not move at all. So that you got that part checked. I think you'd have to like weld your tear ducts shut, though. Otherwise, you'd just be crying with like a blank stare, which would be probably even weirder than the smile.
2: Paulie went...

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9: This is Yanni Krakas from WPBF 25 Sports. For a franchise that has been stuck in mediocrity since the 2023 NBA Finals, the Miami Heat needing some ping pong ball luck on Sunday. Entering the NBA draft lottery, the Heat could have ended up with picks 1, 2, 3, or 4. All those unlikely, but would be great. 13 or 14. In the end, pick 13 was the most likely outcome based on percentages. And that's exactly what the Heat got. They will select 13th in the upcoming NBA draft in June. The Washington Wizards, who tried their hardest to tank, will get the first overall pick, followed by Utah, Memphis, Chicago, and the LA Clippers. This draft is considered rich with talent, so hopefully the Heat can get a difference maker at number 13. They got Tyler Hero at that spot in 2019. College basketball transfer portal news. Former FAU big man Devin Williams has announced he's transferring to Seton Hall. The 6'10 redshirt sophomore averaged 7.5 points a game, 5 rebounds, and 2.6 blocks for the Owls last season. I'm Yannick Caracas.

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6: This is Yanni Caracas from WPBF 25 Sports. For a franchise that has been stuck in mediocrity since the 2023 NBA Finals, the Miami Heat needing some ping pong ball luck on Sunday. Entering the NBA draft lottery, the Heat could have ended up with picks 1, 2, 3, or 4. All those unlikely, but would be great, 13 or 14. In the end, pick 13 was the most likely outcome based on percentages, and that's exactly what the Heat got. They will select 13th in the upcoming NBA draft in June. The Washington Wizards, who tried their hardest to tank, will get the first overall pick, followed by Utah, Memphis, Chicago, and the LA Clippers. This draft is considered rich with talent, so hopefully the Heat can get a difference maker at number 13. They got Tyler Hero at that spot in 2019. College basketball transfer portal news. Former FAU big man Devin Williams has announced he's transferring to Seton Hall. The 6'10 redshirt sophomore averaged 7.5 points a game, 5 rebounds, and 2.6 blocks for the Owls last season. I'm Yanni Caracas.
7: Arch Radio Lab. Last call for phone calls. Reggie Miller on the program tomorrow. What we learned. Guy in Vegas. Hi, Guy. What's on your mind today?
8: Hey, Dan. How are you guys doing?
7: Good.
8: Good. So I've got a name for you.
7: Okay.
8: My name is Guy Fiore from Las Vegas. And I had an incident where I forgot to make a Christmas Eve reservation for 7 people. And I called a well-known steakhouse here in Vegas, begging for a reservation. I had the hostess or host ask if she could call me back once I gave her my name. The manager called me back the next day, said, "Hey, I just need your credit card." No problem. Gave him my credit card. And then turned around and he goes, "Do you mind if I use your name on the reservation?" And I went, "Oh."
7: Did you still take the reservation?
8: No, they had moved some people around to kind of shoehorn me in. And I said, "Don't worry about it. I'll figure it out. Give those people back their reservations."
7: All right. Well, not Guy Fieri. Guy Fiore. Thank you, Guy. Denny in Portland. Hi, Denny. What's on your mind today?
9: Morning, DP. Hey, I'm calling about you're giving your speech, your daughter's wedding. I had the same similar thing. I have twin daughters.

0: amazing to watch him play. He is just chasing guys all over the floor, and he's fighting through screens, and he's got his hands on everybody. If you don't think, you know, for years I always said this about college basketball. People say, oh, they play great defense. Well, there's only 36 games. It's mostly regional travel. And let's be honest, there's not that many elite offensive players that you have to really defend. In the NBA, when you watch Minnesota and San Antonio, you got to defend everybody. I mean, it is 7 games of rigorous intensity on both ends of the floor. See you tomorrow. It's the Herd. 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
8: I'm Dan Patrick, and this is Above the Noise. When someone has lottery luck, that means someone else usually pays for it with misfortune. This year, that reality hit home in Indiana. After Tyrese Haliburton went down during last year's NBA Finals, the Pacers quickly unraveled into one of the league's worst teams. With a highly regarded draft class looming, there was at least a silver lining, or at least the possibility of landing a transformational young talent. Instead, Indiana's left with regret after making a deal for their pick midseason. The Pacers had previously dealt for Vika Zubac in a move that included a top 4 protected first-round pick. Indiana fell to 5th, handing the Clippers a premium lottery asset while walking away from a miserable season with nothing to show. Adding a young star to Halliburton's core could have positioned Indiana for another long run. Instead, the Pacers now feel like just another team. Bad luck hurts. Watching a costly gamble backfire because of your own decisions hurts even more. I'm Dan Patrick, and this is Above the Noise. 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
9: What's going on, everyone? Welcome to another hour of the Andy Slater Show on this Monday, May 11th, 2026. I hope all of you had a nice Mother's Day, whoever it is you were celebrating with. I had my mom and sister in town, and we had a great time. I was watching basketball. You know, there's some things I'm just like, hey, 3:30. The Knicks game is on. 3 o'clock is the NBA draft lottery. We could do lunch. We could do dinner. And I know there was a night game, too, with the Spurs and the Timberwolves. Like, I got a job and I got family. See, this is why I enjoy the single life. Because when I'm by myself, I don't need to start explaining things. I could just do whatever the heck I want to do. But it's family. I'm not complaining whatsoever. We got everything in that we needed to. And now, here it is, Monday afternoon. I'm with all of you. And tomorrow, I'll be at Seminole Hard Rock Hotel and Casino in Hollywood, where my poker tournament is happening yet again. It's every single month. This one tomorrow. We'll have $50,000 minimum in the prize pool. Probably will be closer to 80 or 90 grand. And it's only 250 bucks to buy in. But I'll give you more details on that in just a little bit. So my week is set. Maybe do a little traveling. I'll be with you the entire week. 5 shows this week. You get me today, tomorrow, Wednesday, Thursday, and Friday. I wish I was able to talk to you about not ping pong balls with the Heat, but actual games. Because I've been watching all of these playoff games, and I feel like it would be so much nicer if it was the Heat involved. Plus, I'd be traveling to all these games. And I'm not just saying it for my own purposes. I'm wagering on a lot of these games, and my close friends on Instagram. I mean, you guys see it on my IG story. I'm not complaining. Trust me, I am not complaining one bit. But I'd rather have the Miami Heat in there. I know we got a lot of New Yorkers here in South Florida, although the majority of them already went back to New York. I think it's still a little cool there, but, you know, the New Yorkers, they come here October, November, December, January, February, March, April, May. They start heading back to New York. They love Florida, South Florida for 6 months, and then they like New York for like 4 or 5 months, maybe go to some island for another month. And people here, people everywhere talking about the Knicks. See, I remember the Heat. They would be in playoff games, important playoff games. And no matter where the arena was, and I'm not talking about here in South Florida, but on the road. There would be Heat fans everywhere. You don't have to go all the way back to the Big Three era. I mean, then it was huge. But no matter where you went, there were a lot of Heat fans. I bring this up because you watch these Knicks games, and whether it was Atlanta, then Philadelphia, and now probably Detroit, we'll see. There's Knicks fans everywhere. The Knicks are very well represented, which is understandable. And then you get people at the home arenas and the home audience like, oh, how do you sell your tickets to these fans? How do you let the opponent's fans in the building? It just comes down to money. It comes down to finances. You might be able to pay for the majority of your season tickets by selling playoff tickets to opponents' fans. That's just the truth of it. I've heard tons of stories from the Panthers' playoff run, how much those tickets were going for. It just happens. We see it at Dolphins' home games, obviously not playoff home games, because that just doesn't happen. If there was ever a Dolphins home playoff game in the near future, no Dolphins fan is selling their ticket. It would be the complete opposite. Dolphins fans have saved up for years. They've got enough money saved up to go to every home playoff game, like the next 15 of them. Or 20 of them. You think there will be 15 or 20 Dolphins home playoff games in our lifetime? That just makes me sad thinking about the end of life. So I'm not going to discuss that. You're not here for sadness. You're here for happiness. So while I would rather be talking about the Heat right now and the Florida Panthers, we're just seeing them involved with draft lotteries. All the ping pong balls flying around. When I watched the NHL draft lottery a week ago, I could not understand what the heck was going on. Seriously, I thought I was watching a Powerball drawing with like the 2x power play or whatever it is you get on that ticket. They had numbers on the ping pong balls. Not logos. They had multiple drawings, just like the Florida Lottery. I think now you have a daytime drawing and a nighttime drawing. That's how the NHL draft lottery was. The NBA, that was pretty simple, at least for television purposes. They already had the envelopes. They did the drawing in the back. You didn't have to waste time. Like, oh, this is officially certified. We have somebody standing here in a suit watching the balls all over the place. It's a TV show. So the logos were in the envelopes. And here you go. 14, 13, 12, on and on until you got to the top four. They take a commercial and then they tell you 1-4. It's simple. You know what's going on if you're a fan. The NHL had no clue. And I don't think a lot of people had a clue. The problem is we're talking about draft lotteries and we're not talking about playoff games. But we hope that changes soon. I think it will change, at least for the Panthers, next year. And I hope for the Miami Heat as well. What else did we have going on South Florida sports-wise that I can bring up? The Miami Dolphins gave us some stuff. They had their first rookie mini camp. Camp Hafley. Even though the Dolphins head coach did not talk to the media after. I don't know why, but he didn't. We're just at the point where you say, hey, the Dolphins rookies were on the field. We will take it. We'll take some of that material and we'll use it because why not? It's May 11th and we don't have the Heat and Panthers playing playoff games. So we'll take any Dolphins material we can get. As I always tell you guys, you know I work very hard. I really do. I'm not saying that as a joke. I like to travel around. I like to play poker. I like to hang out. I enjoy having great food. There's many things that I like, including using the Hard Rock Bet app. But at the same time, no matter what it is I'm enjoying, when I learn that there could possibly be a
0: Slater scoop,
9: I bring it to you right away. Now, if I'm here on the airwaves, I give it to you right here. But I'm only with you in the afternoon, and we got the entire morning, we got the evening, we got overnight, and I find out a lot of information. So if you follow me on Twitter, at Andy Slater, you probably are already. I believe I'm going to have some stuff for you following up on another case that I have been tweeting about. And there's a few other things floating out there. I'm not going to tell you, oh, it's like, oh my gosh, you can't believe it. It's nothing like that. At least I don't think so. But we're approaching the middle of May. People are trying to figure out things to do. We got Memorial Day. That's around the corner. So things happen. And whenever something does happen, and it happens in my own backyard, you know I'm going to be all over it. So while I am working on a few follow-ups, there could be things that I absolutely do not expect not only taking place, but just coming my way. And I'll always bring it to you on social media, mainly Twitter. I use Twitter for news. Instagram is more fun. Like, here's my wagers. First quarter winner. That was great. Yesterday with Carl Anthony Towns, over 4.5 assists for the game. He had 5 in the first quarter. I've said it before and I'll say it again. I like knowing if my bet is going to be a winner or not early. If I'm going to lose, like, okay, I'm not going to win every time. But if I lose, I'd rather just lose by a lot than sweating something all the way until the end and then losing. If I win and it's a sweat to the end, I'm okay. But the worst is if you're watching an entire game and you're almost there. You almost got it. And I'm more about player props. So when it comes down to a certain player, you're watching and watching and watching, and then in the end you don't hit it, like you miss by 1 point or one rebound or one assist, whatever it may be. It's like, oh my gosh, I had to sweat all that to the end and I didn't win. There's got to be a payoff if I'm going to sweat it all the way to the end. So that's why I'd rather just have everything figured out early. Either it looks like a sure winner or it looks like a sure loser. Nobody likes losing, but you know what? It happens. I'm just looking here in front of me at my record over the last 2 weeks, and I see a lot of W's. They're not all W's because that's just impossible. But there's a lot of W's, way more W's than L's. And there's a bigger number next to the W's than the L's, which is also a very important part. Like, my biggest plays have won and my smallest plays have lost, which is key. It's like a confidence factor. All right, I got many things to get to, a lot. I know we don't have a lot going on, but there's plenty happening for me to discuss. However, I can't until this hour officially begin.
10: It's time to shuffle up and deal.
9: I saw so many people on social media, reporters too, not just fans, yesterday before the NBA draft lottery, like wishing in the Miami Heat. If you say the Miami Heat are going to get a top four pick, if you say it so much over and over and over and over again for days, you start to believe they might win the lottery and get a top four pick. And then about 3:15 yesterday, I'm watching it. Okay, number 14, Charlotte Hornets. Number 13, see him take it out of the envelope, and there's the Miami Heat logo. That was most likely where the Miami Heat were going to end up. There was a slight chance they'd end up 14th. So when you saw the Charlotte logo come out of the envelope, all right, it wasn't going to be 14. And then the Heat, that's it. They're not going to be in the top four. The percentage of them going into the top four was so small. Look, 13th is still a lottery pick. I'm not going to pretend I know every single college basketball player, because I definitely don't. But from what I understand and what I see, this is a deep NBA draft coming up. If the Heat end up keeping their pick, there's no question in my mind that they will get a good player. If you look at their current roster, many guys were picked in the first round and not in the top 10. The Miami Heat have one of the best player development staffs in the entire league. Whoever the Miami Heat select, they're going to turn that pick into a really good player. Better than they were coming out of college. You combine that with the front office, that staff who actually picks the players, you look at their track record, very good. They find the players, they develop the players, they get something out of them. You put that all together and you have the 13th pick. I would say, again, if the Heat hold on to the 13th pick, they'll be able to get a rotation player. Somebody who goes in there right away. That's what the Miami Heat have done. That's what they're able to do. And that's what they'll continue to do. I know quite often, and I'm not saying this with like inside knowledge here, but just seeing the reports and watching videos, when the Miami Heat pick in the first round any year, there's been several times other teams are mad. They're thinking, how did they get that guy? Like, how does that guy end up in Miami? I remember Jaime Jaquez Jr. When the Heat took him, the consensus was, what the heck? How did the Heat land such an NBA-ready player right away? My feeling about this is not a lack of confidence in the Heat franchise. It's not about the ability to get players ready after the draft or to pick the right players to begin with. I 100% trust the Miami Heat with all of that, probably more than any franchise, or at least most of them. This whole thing, it's about leverage. Leverage to get a superstar. Because that's where the Miami Heat are right now. The Heat are not in, let's add another developmental guy and let's see what he could do over the next few years. This isn't, let's just grab an okay rotation player. The goal here for the Miami Heat, the dream, which got crushed, that so many Heat fans just thought, okay, this is really going to happen. The reason Alonzo Mourning was sitting up there, he wanted, and the entire Heat organization along with their fans wanted, to get leverage to make a trade. They wanted a top four pick, not necessarily to select the player, but to land a superstar. That was the best case. You get into the top four. Didn't really matter if it was one, two, three, or four. And if you're in the top four, you want to get Giannis? The call to the Bucks is, all right, take the pick. Maybe Tyler and Ware, and boom, you bring us Giannis. Go ahead, put him on a plane, send him on over. That was kind of the goal, at least I think so. the Miami Heat getting Giannis without having to blow up their roster too much. But, again, that was the goal. It didn't happen. Doesn't mean it still can't happen. The Milwaukee Bucks, they said that their decision with what they're going to do with Giannis needs to be resolved by the NBA draft. It's kind of their deadline. Now, for the Heat, whatever deal they can come up with, they got to start now. They got to get it done by the draft. And what happened yesterday with the Heat remaining at 13, it just meant they lost leverage. They tried to gain it. It's not like they could do anything to gain it other than tank, of course, and the Miami Heat, they're not going to do that. So they remain at 13. They lose leverage. And, of course, 13 is not as good as 1, 2, 3, or 4. It's just not as powerful. Now, in theory, if the Miami Heat did get a top 4 pick, maybe they wouldn't have dealt it. There's a ton of really good players that are going to be coming out. So it'd be like, okay, do we keep the top 4 player? Do we get Giannis? But the goal was to have the leverage. The Miami Heat, they're at 13. Pat Riley, he's at 81. The Heat, the past 4 seasons, have been in the play-in tournament. They just missed the playoffs for the first time since 2019. This is not a team that is hoping and wishing and praying with young guys. This is a team that wants to win right now and right away. Regardless of risk around a player such as Giannis, and there is risk. Giannis is on the other side of 30, and he's been hurt several times. He's got to be looked at as a risk. But he's a league MVP. He's a guy who's won an NBA championship. Giannis is at the level of you get him, and this is all assuming he's healthy. If you get Giannis, that guy's on your roster, he's on the floor, you figure everything else out. You have Giannis, and now, all right, what are we going to do? What are we going to put around him? It's not a problem. You need to get Giannis if he's healthy. An unhealthy Giannis, of course, you don't want him. But the Miami Heat, they could pair Giannis and Bam. You think Giannis and Bam on the floor is not an immediate threat to the rest of the Eastern Conference? I would say that 13th pick the Heat have, and I cannot guarantee you that that pick will, in the end, be for the Heat. Maybe they pick for another team. Maybe they make a deal before that. The NBA draft is weird. You got teams picking for others. At least the lottery wasn't a mess. The draft sometimes is. But if the Heat can make a deal with that 13th pick, if they could package that pick with Tyler and Ware, whoever it may be, some of their youngsters, while Giannis would be a great prize, let's not forget it's not just Giannis who might be available. Could also be Kawhi. Could be Ja Morant. There's a few guys out there. Maybe it would be a star who loses in the playoffs right now and they're going to look for a new home. The bigger point is this team, the Miami Heat, after missing the playoffs this year, after looking like more of the same thing, they've got to strike, they've got to land a superstar, and it's got to be this offseason. They cannot run it back. And I'm pretty certain they won't. Even if they say, all right, we're bringing back Norman Powell. Let's say Powell comes back, which I bring up also because I found it very interesting that over the weekend, the Heat posted on their social media a video of Norm working out in their facility. This is a guy who's an impending free agent. And I don't find it interesting just because he worked out there, but the fact that the Heat posted it, that kind of tells me perhaps they may want him back. But that can't just be the move. Oh, we got Norm back. I'm not against Norm being back. But that move oh, this is what we did, is not a move. And if they did bring Norm back, maybe that means Tyler would be gone, because the two of them did not exactly gel on offense together whenever they were out there together, which wasn't a whole lot. So maybe the Heat are hinting that one of them will be gone. Maybe Norm's back, Tyler's gone. Maybe Norm is gone, Tyler's back. The Miami Heat, plain and simple, they need to land a superstar. Most likely they were going to get that 13th pick, and that's what they're left with. Not that there's anything wrong with it. Is it better to be top four? Of course. But it's not like they can't do something with that 13th pick. You could draft the player, which they might wind up doing, or still use it in a package with some assets that you currently have. Pat Riley and Mickey Arison and Nick Arison and Andy Ellisberg. I can almost guarantee you, I can't fully guarantee it, but I can almost guarantee you, they want to make some noise this offseason. And knowing this Heat organization, I truly believe they will.
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9: Anytime you see a draft lottery, whether it's hockey or basketball, you hear people say, oh, it's rigged. Last year's NBA draft lottery, it was rigged for the Mavericks. This year's NHL draft lottery was rigged for the Maple Leafs. We've heard this on and on and on and on. The NBA, you know they're trying to end tanking.
26: Tanking? What is not tanking?
9: The top three picks, the Wizards number one, they tanked. Utah, they tanked big time. They'd pull their starters, whoever their best players were who were available. They wouldn't even play them in the fourth quarter. The Grizzlies, they were tanking. And take a look. They all got top picks. So this NBA draft lottery, nobody should bring up, oh, it was rigged. Because the NBA wound up with the lottery rewarding the teams that were not trying to win. I'm not going to do this now on my own, but I'll do it before next year's draft lottery. There is a new system that's going to be in place where it's like if you are the worst team in the league, you have less of a chance to get one of the top four picks. But there's a brand new system where I hope it makes sense and I hope it works. But the NBA, they're just trying to get rid of tanking teams. Now, I think if any team were to have luck in that lottery yesterday, if any team was to deserve a bounce of the ping pong balls going their way, it would have been the Heat. The Miami Heat are an anti-tank team. They're a team that's always out there trying. They push and push. Even if it's not to their immediate benefit, that's what the Miami Heat culture is. Tanking is not in their vocabulary. On top of that, the Miami Heat got hosed by the league with the Terry Rozier trade. I know the NBA wound up throwing a second round pick to the Heat. Like, oh, here you go. This is somebody the Miami Heat bet big on. Yes, that pun was intended. And Terry was not only bad, but he was federally indicted. Charlotte knew. And all the Miami Heat got was a, here you go, second round pick. That was lame. So that's why I feel like, if anything, the Miami Heat should have been the ones rewarded yesterday. That would have been a big-time ball don't lie, and it would have been in our favor. Now, I say our favor, I'm talking about me, and I'm talking about all of you in the audience. What kind of material that would have given us, not just from a talk perspective over the next few months, but from a let's go to the arena and watch the Miami Heat perspective. However, the Miami Heat, they have the 13th pick and not one of the top four. Maybe I bought into a little bit of that talk all over social media where everyone's like, oh, the Heat can do this. This is working in their favor. And I'm thinking to myself, and again, maybe I bought into a little bit of it. I just kept thinking, what are people talking about here? There's ping pong balls. It's a lottery. There's no, like, favors being done. There's no rigging going on. Why do we live in a society where everybody thinks something is rigged or not true? And I get some media members, some AI stuff online is fake and not true. But when it comes to multi-billion, I'm talking billions and billions of dollars, multi-billion dollar companies and industries, and all these people surrounding what's going on, is it really going to be rigged, the NBA draft lottery? And trust me, I'm only talking about a lottery here. I also thought to myself yesterday and this morning when I was prepping for the show, I'm like, how could they rig this? And then I said, I remember watching, even though it would have nothing to do with this, but I remember watching a documentary. I believe it was some movie, something, maybe on Netflix, about the McDonald's Monopoly game. I remember playing that game. Go to McDonald's. I mean, this is many years ago where I played it. And you just order a Coke or a fry or a burger and you peel off that Monopoly piece. But in the end, as this documentary showed, there was somebody on the inside, not employed by McDonald's, but whoever was working for the company, or they were working for the other company that supplied things to another company, they were able to secure all of the really good pieces that got somebody the grand prize or all the big prizes. I don't remember exactly how it all worked out. I just thought about that. It reminded me of the McDonald's movie. But at no point did it make me say, oh, I want to go get a Big Mac or a double quarter pounder with cheese. I just thought about the Monopoly game and how apparently that was rigged. So I know rigging can happen, but I would find it very hard to believe that the National Hockey League or the National Basketball Association would put their entire league on the line to rig who's going to get a top four pick. Now, look, if I win my own poker tournament tomorrow, I don't want you to think that was rigged. I mean, I could play poker. I hope you guys come on out and join me tomorrow. 4 p.m. is the start time at Seminole Hard Rock Hotel and Casino in Hollywood. You don't have to get there by 4, though. You'll have until 8:30 p.m. to register. 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
7: Here's Andy Slater.
4: I want a slim fine woman with some twerk with off. I want a slim fine woman with some twerk with off. I want a slim fine woman with
9: some twerk. The Miami Dolphins had their rookie minicamp. My big thought about the first weekend of Dolphins rookie minicamp, besides why in the world did their head coach not speak? It was his camp. He didn't speak. But just looking at all of the rookies in this class, I feel like the Dolphins got some interesting players. Their top pick, Caden Proctor, I think he's going to be boom or bust. He's not going to be meh. He's got size. Nobody's going to debate that. He's a monster. But you heard all the questions about his weight. There were questions about his work ethic. Nick Saban brought it all up. I feel like Proctor's either going to set the culture or he's going to be a mess. I'm hoping he'll set the culture. I don't want him to be a mess. The Dolphins cannot afford to mess that pickup. Then you have Chris Johnson, the corner. That seems less risky to me, that selection. Chris Johnson seems like a day one plug him in kind of guy, which is huge because the Miami Dolphins need starters. And I feel like he is a day one starter. Then you have fake Zach Thomas, Jacob Rodriguez. A lot of people talk about Jacob Rodriguez. They feel he's an undersized linebacker. He could be a turnover machine. He's out of Texas Tech. I know there are many comparisons to Zach Thomas. Jacob Rodriguez seems like a good kid. He seems like he'll be a team leader. The more that I hear from him, the more that I see him around the Dolphins, the more I think he's going to be solid. Remember, I'm taking this all from one rookie minicamp. The other guy who people I respect talk about is Michael Taft, safety out of Texas. He's supposed to have those leadership skills. I believe people were really high on him at the Senior Bowl, from what I read. The one thing about having a team like the Miami Dolphins do, where everything is being rebuilt, everything is new, you're going to have young guys who have to step up and will step up. They know that. And not only step up on the field, but step up as a leader. Because this is not a veteran team. You're not getting any of your draft picks here joining a Super Bowl contender. They're joining the Miami Dolphins. The Miami Dolphins are closer right now to an expansion team than a Super Bowl team. I know Dolphins fans may not like hearing that, but you know on this show I'm always all about honesty. This is a team where essentially every job is available. If there are young guys who are mature and who can capture the imagination of their teammates, those guys can be leaders, and they can be leaders right away. And then the other thing that we always need to remember, this team is not expected to win many football games. We're not talking about a 10-win football team here. We're talking about maybe 4 wins, 5 at best. So there's zero expectations for this team this season. If one of these drafted rookies pops and they look really good on a team that is not good, but they look good, that's a win. It's something to build on. If this brass sticks around 3 years from now, if it's still Jeff Hafley and John Eric Sullivan, that will mean to me they have been making the right selections and these players that they've been picking have been stepping up. And then after a 2 or 3 year period, you're going to combine the best of this class with the best of next year's class and the year after that, and you put it all together, you'll have many guys on rookie deals. You'll have Tua's cap mess out of the way. You'll be able to sign some free agents. The Dolphins will be able to build a winning team. If Hafley and John Eric Sullivan are not here 3 years from now, well, then you know this has been another complete disaster. And I'm not wishing that. I'm hoping the complete opposite. This rookie minicamp was literally step one. There are so many more steps to go for this franchise. And I don't want to say they're baby steps, because Stephen Ross, I don't think he wants baby steps. If this is all done right, if this mess that was left by Chris Greer and that regime is cleaned up in the correct way, we could be looking at a good Miami Dolphins team in 3 years from now. I'm not breaking any news to you on that. That's not a scoop. I won't even play the audio because I don't play that as a joke. Dolphins fans need to know that. I'm sure they do. This is just step one, a rookie mini camp, and now we'll see who brings out that potential, the potential they feel they drafted just a month ago or less than a month ago. And it can be highlighted while watching a terrible team. Not trying to be negative, I'm just being real.
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0: When I woke up yesterday, I'm like, all right, it's Mother's Day. It's Sunday morning. Maybe I'll watch a little tennis from Rome. I never thought to myself, maybe at noon, I'll watch the Marlins. But I did. I did see some of it. And my first thought about the Marlins playing at noon was, why are the Marlins playing at noon? It was the Sunday Peacock game. And I'm like, how did the Marlins and Nationals get on the Sunday Peacock game, like the feature game? And then I thought, I think I know why. It's Mother's Day. People are going to be out. There's going to be less of an audience. So why show something good? Let's have the Marlins and Nationals. Nobody's going to be watching regardless of who we put on. So Marlins and Nationals it is. Sandy on the mound, and Sandy was okay. Look, the Marlins won 2 out of 3 against the Nationals. They had some late offense yesterday. They got the win, which is great. But Sandy Alcantara has not been dominating like he was at the beginning of the year. And I want to go back to that start where Clayton McCullough took the ball from Sandy. It was the 9th inning. Clayton McCullough went out there and he didn't even talk to Sandy about what he wanted to do. He already made the call to the bullpen. He stepped out of the dugout, made the call to the bullpen, and that was it. And ever since then, Sandy has not been the same. He's just been meh. That's about it. And I have to wonder,

0: at that moment, did the Marlins totally lose him? Did he lose respect for Clayton McCullough? I remember even after that game, Sandy said to the media, at least he should have talked to me. Clayton, his manager, should have talked to him. And ever since then, he has not been the same. Is it just a coincidence? It certainly could be, but I don't think this conversation is on the same level as people thinking the NBA and NHL draft lotteries are rigged. Like, there's no way, come on. This could be something real where you just lose respect for your manager and you go out there and you just throw the ball, but you're not giving it your all. I know that's not what Sandy's about, but it just kind of seems that way. All right, well, that's all the time I've got for this hour, but if you missed anything, there's nothing to worry about. That's because the 4 p.m. hour comes your way next.
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2: And the story will be about Philadelphia, because we tend to put a period at the end of their paragraph this season. And now you look ahead to, what do you have here? You got Joel Embiid. Normally, that's where you go, okay, great. We got him locked up for 3 more years at $180 million, give or take. I like the backcourt, but I don't know. Like, it's weird to say it, but they're two different teams when Embiid is on the floor and when he's not. And Embiid put up good numbers. It's just I can't count on him. I can't build around him. Am I going to trade him? We always do this where we go, oh, you know, that team will just trade him. Well, then you have to always look at the other side and go, why would you trade for him? If he's not playing for them, he's probably not playing for you. So, let me get this straight. Expensive and injury prone. Okay, we'll take him. And, you know, used correctly, maybe. You know, maybe you can get him for pennies on the dollar. Maybe it's like a Golden State with Steve Kerr coming back. 2 more years, maybe you could get where you don't rely on him and get that contribution. But if you're Philly moving forward, they had a good year, a surprising year. Like Paul George, I can't count on him to be better next year. I can't count on Embiid to be better. Maxey and Edgecombe, I can count on them. Kelly Oubre played pretty well.
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3: Do the Lakers have an Austin Reeves problem in the playoffs? Let's look at this again. So the Lakers don't just have an Austin Reeves problem. They have an Austin Reeves in the playoffs problem. Playoff Austin is officially a thing. Okay, you might not want to admit it. You're in denial. That's fine. It's a thing. Okay, and it's not the kind of thing you have any chance of going very far in and being considered a legitimate contender if he's one of your top rung players. And this is now back-to-back years, and we have a sample size that tells a story now. And we have seen it in these playoff environments. He's overmatched. He's not that good. He didn't just have a bad night. Austin Reeves submitting a formal application to be the new playoff liability.
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0: What's going on, everyone? Welcome to another hour of the Andy Slater Show on this Monday, May 11th, 2026. I hope all of you had a nice Mother's Day, whoever it is you were celebrating with. I had my mom and sister in town, and we had a great time. I was watching basketball. You know, there's some things I'm just like, hey, 3:30. The Knicks game is on. 3 o'clock is the NBA draft lottery. We could do lunch. We could do dinner. And I know there was a night game, too, with the Spurs and the Timberwolves. Like, I got a job and I got family. See, this is why I enjoy the single life. Because when I'm by myself, I don't need to start explaining things. I could just do whatever the heck I want to do. But it's family. I'm not complaining whatsoever. We got everything in that we needed to. And now, here it is, Monday afternoon. I'm with all of you. And tomorrow, I'll be at Seminole Hard Rock Hotel and Casino in Hollywood, where my poker tournament is happening yet again. It's every single month. This one tomorrow. We'll have $50,000 minimum in the prize pool. Probably will be closer to 80 or 90 grand. And it's only 250 bucks to buy in. But I'll give you more details on that in just a little bit. So my week is set. Maybe do a little traveling. I'll be with you the entire week. 5 shows this week. You get me today, tomorrow, Wednesday, Thursday, and Friday. I wish I was able to talk to you about not ping pong balls with the Heat, but actual games. Because I've been watching all of these playoff games, and I feel like it would be so much nicer if it was the Heat involved. Plus, I'd be traveling to all these games. And I'm not just saying it for my own purposes. I'm wagering on a lot of these games, and my close friends on Instagram. I mean, you guys see it on my IG story. I'm not complaining. Trust me, I am not complaining one bit. But I'd rather have the Miami Heat in there. I know we got a lot of New Yorkers here in South Florida, although the majority of them already went back to New York. I think it's still a little cool there, but, you know, the New Yorkers, they come here October, November, December, January, February, March, April, May. They start heading back to New York. They love Florida, South Florida for 6 months, and then they like New York for like 4 or 5 months, maybe go to some island for another month. And people here, people everywhere talking about the Knicks. See, I remember the Heat. They would be in playoff games, important playoff games. And no matter where the arena was, and I'm not talking about here in South Florida, but on the road, there would be Heat fans everywhere. You don't have to go all the way back to the Big Three era. I mean, then it was huge. But no matter where you went, there were a lot of Heat fans. I bring this up because you watch these Knicks games, and whether it was Atlanta, then Philadelphia, and now probably Detroit. We'll see. There's Knicks fans everywhere. The Knicks are very well represented, which is understandable. And then you get people at the home arenas and the home audience like, oh, how do you sell your tickets to these fans? How do you let the opponent's fans in the building? It just comes down to money. It comes down to finances. You might be able to pay for the majority of your season tickets by selling playoff tickets to opponents' fans. That's just the truth of it. I've heard tons of stories from the Panthers' playoff run, how much those tickets were going for. It just happens. We see it at Dolphins' home games, obviously not playoff home games, because that just doesn't happen. If there was ever a Dolphins' home playoff game in the near future, no Dolphins fan is selling their ticket. It would be the complete opposite. Dolphins fans have saved up for years. They've got enough money saved up to go to every home playoff game, like the next 15 of them or 20 of them. You think there will be 15 or 20 Dolphins home playoff games in our lifetime? That just makes me sad thinking about the end of life. So I'm not going to discuss that. You're not here for sadness. You're here for happiness. So while I would rather be talking about the Heat right now and the Florida Panthers, we're just seeing them involved with draft lotteries. All the ping pong balls flying around. When I watched the NHL draft lottery a week ago, I could not understand what the heck was going on. Seriously, I thought I was watching a Powerball drawing with like the 2x power play or whatever it is you get on that ticket. They had numbers on the ping pong balls, not logos. They had multiple drawings, just like the Florida lottery. I think now you have a daytime drawing and a nighttime drawing. That's how the NHL draft lottery was. The NBA, that was pretty simple, at least for television purposes. They already had the envelopes. They did the drawing in the back. You didn't have to waste time. Like, oh, this is officially certified. We have somebody standing here in a suit watching the balls all over the place. It's a TV show. So the logos were in the envelopes. And here you go, 14, 13, 12, on and on until you got to the top four. They take a commercial and then they tell you 1-4. It's simple. You know what's going on if you're a fan. The NHL had no clue, and I don't think a lot of people had a clue. The problem is we're talking about draft lotteries and we're not talking about playoff games. But we hope that changes soon. I think it will change, at least for the Panthers, next year. And I hope for the Miami Heat as well. What else did we have going on South Florida sports-wise that I can bring up? The Miami Dolphins gave us some stuff. They had their first rookie mini camp, Camp Hafley. Even though the Dolphins head coach did not talk to the media after. I don't know why, but he didn't. We're just at the point where you say, hey, the Dolphins rookies were on the field. We will take it. We'll take some of that material and we'll use it. Because why not? It's May 11th and we don't have the Heat and Panthers playing playoff games. So we'll take any Dolphins material we can get. As I always tell you guys, you know I work very hard. I really do. I'm not saying that as a joke. I like to travel around. I like to play poker. I like to hang out. I enjoy having great food. There's many things that I like, including using the Hard Rock Bet app. But at the same time, no matter what it is I'm enjoying, when I learn that there could possibly be a
10: Slater scoop,
0: I bring it to you right away. Now, if I'm here on the airwaves, I give it to you right here. But I'm only with you in the afternoon, and we got the entire morning, we got the evening, we got overnight, and I find out a lot of information. So if you follow me on Twitter, at Andy Slater, you probably are already. I believe I'm going to have some stuff for you following up on another case that I have been tweeting about. And there's a few other things floating out there. Nothing, I'm not going to tell you, oh, it's like, oh my gosh, you can't believe it. It's nothing like that. At least I don't think so. But we're approaching the middle of May. People are trying to figure out things to do. We got Memorial Day. That's around the corner. So things happen. And whenever something does happen, and it happens in my own backyard, you know I'm going to be all over it. So while I am working on a few follow-ups, there could be things that I absolutely do not expect not only taking place, but just coming my way. And I'll always bring it to you on social media, mainly Twitter. I use Twitter for news. Instagram is more fun, like here's my wagers. First quarter winner. That was great. Yesterday with Carl Anthony Towns, over 4.5 assists for the game. He had 5 in the first quarter. I've said it before and I'll say it again. I like knowing if my bet is going to be a winner or not early. If I'm going to lose, like, okay, I'm not going to win every time. But if I lose, I'd rather just lose by a lot than sweating something all the way until the end and then losing. If I win and it's a sweat to the end, I'm okay. But the worst is if you're watching an entire game and you're almost there, you almost got it. And I'm more about player props. So when it comes down to a certain player, you're watching and watching and watching, and then in the end you don't hit it, like you miss by 1 point or one rebound or one assist, whatever it may be. It's like, oh my gosh, I had to sweat all that to the end and I didn't win. There's got to be a payoff if I'm going to sweat it all the way to the end. So that's why I'd rather just have everything figured out early. Either it looks like a sure winner or it looks like a sure loser. Nobody likes losing, but you know what? It happens. I'm just looking here in front of me at my record over the last 2 weeks, and I see a lot of W's. They're not all W's because that's just impossible, but there's a lot of W's, way more W's than L's. And there's a bigger number next to the W's than the L's, which is also a very important part. Like my biggest plays have won and my smallest plays have lost, which is key. It's like a confidence factor. All right, I got many things to get to. A lot. I know we don't have a lot going on, but there's plenty happening for me to discuss. However, I can't until this hour officially begin.
15: It's time to shuffle up and deal.
0: I saw so many people on social media, reporters too, not just fans, yesterday before the NBA draft lottery, like wishing in the Miami Heat. If you say the Miami Heat are going to get a top four pick, if you say it so much over and over and over and over again for days, you start to believe they might win the lottery and get a top four pick. And then about 3:15 yesterday, I'm watching it. Okay, number 14, Charlotte Hornets. Number 13, see him take it out of the envelope, and there's the Miami Heat logo. that was most likely where the Miami Heat were going to end up. There was a slight chance they'd end up 14th. So when you saw the Charlotte logo come out of the envelope, all right, it wasn't going to be 14. And then the Heat, that's it. They're not going to be in the top four. The percentage of them going into the top four was so small. Look, 13th is still a lottery pick. I'm not going to pretend I know every single college basketball player, because I definitely don't. But from what I understand and what I see, this is a deep NBA draft coming up. If the Heat end up keeping their pick, there's no question in my mind that they will get a good player. If you look at their current roster, many guys were picked in the first round and not in the top 10. The Miami Heat have one of the best player development staffs in the entire league. Whoever the Miami Heat select, they're going to turn that pick into a really good player. Better than they were coming out of college. You combine that with the front office, that staff who actually picks the players, you look at their track record, very good. They find the players, they develop the players, they get something out of them. You put that all together and you have the 13th pick. I would say, again, if the Heat hold on to the 13th pick, they'll be able to get a rotation player. Somebody who goes in there right away. That's what the Miami Heat have done. That's what they're able to do. And that's what they'll continue to do. I know quite often, and I'm not saying this with like inside knowledge here, but just seeing the reports and watching videos, when the Miami Heat pick in the first round any year, there's been several times other teams are mad. They're thinking, how did they get that guy? Like, how does that guy end up in Miami? I remember Jaime Jaquez Jr. When the Heat took him, the consensus was, what the heck? How did the Heat land such an NBA-ready player right away? My feeling about this is not a lack of confidence in the Heat franchise. It's not about the ability to get players ready after the draft or to pick the right players to begin with. I 100% trust the Miami Heat with all of that, probably more than any franchise, or at least most of them. This whole thing, it's about leverage. Leverage to get a superstar. Because that's where the Miami Heat are right now. The Heat are not in, let's add another developmental guy and let's see what he could do over the next few years. This isn't, let's just grab an okay rotation player. The goal here for the Miami Heat, the dream, which got crushed, that so many Heat fans just thought, okay, this is really going to happen. The reason Alonzo Mourning was sitting up there, he wanted, and the entire Heat organization along with their fans wanted, to get leverage to make a trade. They wanted a top four pick, not necessarily to select the player, but to land a superstar. That was the best case. You get into the top four. Didn't really matter if it was one, two, three, or four. And if you're in the top four, you want to get Giannis? The call to the Bucks is, all right, take the pick. Maybe Tyler and Ware, and boom, you bring us Giannis. Go ahead. Put him on a plane. Send him on over. That was kind of the goal, at least I think so. The Miami Heat getting Giannis without having to blow up their roster too much. But, again, that was the goal. It didn't happen. Doesn't mean it still can't happen. The Milwaukee Bucks, they said that their decision with what they're going to do with Giannis needs to be resolved by the NBA draft. It's kind of their deadline. Now, for the Heat, whatever deal they can come up with, They got to start now. They got to get it done by the draft. And what happened yesterday with the Heat remaining at 13, it just meant they lost leverage. They tried to gain it. It's not like they could do anything to gain it other than tank, of course, and the Miami Heat, they're not going to do that. So they remain at 13. They lose leverage. And, of course, 13 is not as good as 1, 2, 3, or 4. It's just not as powerful. Now, in theory, if the Miami Heat did get a top 4 pick, maybe they wouldn't have dealt it. There's a ton of really good players that are going to be coming out. So it'd be like, okay, do we keep the top 4 player? Do we get Giannis? But the goal was to have the leverage. The Miami Heat, they're at 13. Pat Riley, he's at 81. The Heat, the past 4 seasons, have been in the play-in tournament. They just missed the playoffs for the first time since 2019. This is not a team that is hoping and wishing and praying with young guys. This is a team that wants to win right now and right away. Regardless of risk around a player such as Giannis, and there is risk. Giannis is on the other side of 30, and he's been hurt several times. He's got to be looked at as a risk. But he's a league MVP. He's a guy who's won an NBA championship. Giannis is at the level of you get him, and this is all assuming he's healthy. If you get Giannis, that guy's on your roster, he's on the floor, you figure everything else out. You have Giannis, and now, all right, what are we going to do? What are we going to put around him? It's not a problem. You need to get Giannis if he's healthy. An unhealthy Giannis, of course, you don't want him. But the Miami Heat, they could pair Giannis and Bam. You think Giannis and Bam on the floor is not an immediate threat to the rest of the Eastern Conference? I would say that 13th pick the Heat have, and I cannot guarantee you that that pick will, in the end, be for the Heat. Maybe they pick for another team. Maybe they make a deal before that. The NBA draft is weird. You got teams picking for others. At least the lottery wasn't a mess. The draft sometimes is. But if the Heat can make a deal with that 13th pick, if they could package that pick with Tyler and Ware, whoever it may be, some of their youngsters, while Giannis would be a great prize, let's not forget it's not just Giannis who might be available. Could also be Kawhi. Could be John Morant. There's a few guys out there. Maybe it would be a star who loses in the playoffs right now and they're going to look for a new home. The bigger point is this team, the Miami Heat, after missing the playoffs this year, after looking like more of the same thing, they've got to strike, they've got to land a superstar, and it's got to be this offseason. They cannot run it back. And I'm pretty certain they won't. Even if they say, all right, we're bringing back Norman Powell. Let's say Powell comes back, which I bring up also because I found it very interesting that over the weekend, the Heat posted on their social media a video of Norm working out in their facility. This is a guy who's an impending free agent. And I don't find it interesting just because he worked out there, but the fact that the Heat posted it. That kind of tells me perhaps they may want him back. But that can't just be the move. Oh, we got Norm back. I'm not against Norm being back. But that move, oh, this is what we did, is not a move. And if they did bring Norm back, maybe that means Tyler would be gone because the two of them did not exactly gel on offense together whenever they were out there together, which wasn't a whole lot. So maybe the Heat are hinting that one of them will be gone. Maybe Norm's back, Tyler's gone. Maybe Norm is gone, Tyler's back. The Miami Heat, plain and simple, they need to land a superstar. Most likely they were going to get that 13th pick, and that's what they're left with. Not that there's anything wrong with it. Is it better to be top four? Of course. But it's not like they can't do something with that 13th pick. 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
2: Turnpike South, an accident just beyond Beeline Highway where two left lanes are blocked and heavy traffic is back to PGA Boulevard. I-95 North has an accident and the express lanes just before Cypress Creek Road. Police on the scene there use caution. Delays back to Sunrise Boulevard. Lake Worth Road East has an accident at the turnpike where two right lanes are blocked. Congestion back to just past Lyons Road. And in Palm Beach County, Southern Boulevard, Belvedere, and 441 seeing a bit of extra traffic today around the fairgrounds due to graduation ceremonies. 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I'm Sharina.
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0: Anytime you see a draft lottery, whether it's hockey or basketball, you hear people say, oh, it's rigged. Last year's NBA draft lottery, it was rigged for the Mavericks. This year's NHL draft lottery was rigged for the Maple Leafs. We've heard this on and on and on and on. The NBA, you know they're trying to end tanking.
23: Tanking. What is not tanking?
0: The top three picks, the Wizards number one, they tanked. Utah, they tanked big time. They pull their starters, whoever their best players were who were available, they wouldn't even play them in the fourth quarter. The Grizzlies, they were tanking. And take a look, they all got top picks. So this NBA draft lottery, nobody should bring up, oh, it was rigged. Because the NBA wound up with the lottery rewarding the teams that were not trying to win. I'm not going to do this now on my own, but I'll do it before next year's draft lottery. There is a new system that's going to be in place where it's like if you are the worst team in the league, you have less of a chance to get one of the top four picks, but there's a brand new system where I hope it makes sense and I hope it works, but the NBA, they're just trying to get rid of tanking teams. Now, I think if any team were to have luck in that lottery yesterday, if any team was to deserve a bounce of the ping pong balls going their way, it would have been the Heat. The Miami Heat are an anti-tank team. They're a team that's always out there trying. They push and push. Even if it's not to their immediate benefit. That's what the Miami Heat culture is. Tanking is not in their vocabulary. On top of that, the Miami Heat got hosed by the league with the Terry Rozier trade. I know the NBA wound up throwing a second round pick to the Heat. Like, oh, here you go. This is somebody the Miami Heat bet big on. Yes, that pun was intended. And Terry was not only bad, but he was federally indicted. Charlotte knew. And all the Miami Heat got was a, here you go, second round pick. That was lame. So that's why I feel like if anything, the Miami Heat should have been the ones rewarded yesterday. That would have been a big time ball don't lie. And it would have been in our favor. Now, I say our favor. I'm talking about me. And I'm talking about all of you in the audience. What kind of material that would have given us? Not just from a talk perspective over the next few months. But from a let's go to the arena and watch the Miami Heat perspective. However, the Miami Heat, they have the 13th pick and not one of the top four. Maybe I bought into a little bit of that talk all over social media where everyone's like, oh, he can do this. This is working in their favor. And I'm thinking to myself, and again, maybe I bought into a little bit of it. I just kept thinking, what are people talking about here? There's ping pong balls. It's a lottery. There's no, like, favors being done. There's no rigging going on. Why do we live in a society where everybody thinks something is rigged or not true? And I get some media members, some AI stuff online is fake and not true. But when it comes to multi-billion, I'm talking billions and billions of dollars, multi-billion dollar companies and industries, and all these people surrounding what's going on, is it really going to be rigged, the NBA draft lottery? And trust me, I'm only talking about a lottery here. I also thought to myself yesterday and this morning when I was prepping for the show, I'm like, how could they rig this? And then I said, I remember watching, even though it would have nothing to do with this, but I remember watching a documentary. I believe it was some movie, something, maybe on Netflix, about the McDonald's Monopoly game. I remember playing that game. Go to McDonald's. I mean, this is many years ago where I played it. And you just order a Coke or a fry or a burger and you peel off that Monopoly piece. But in the end, as this documentary showed, there was somebody on the inside, not employed by McDonald's, but whoever was working for the company, or they were working for the other company that supplied things to another company, they were able to secure all of the really good pieces that got somebody the grand prize or all the big prizes. I don't remember exactly how it all worked out. I just thought about that. It reminded me of the McDonald's movie. But at no point did it make me say, oh, I want to go get a Big Mac or a double quarter pounder with cheese. I just thought about the Monopoly game and how apparently that was rigged. So I know rigging can happen, but I would find it very hard to believe that the National Hockey League or the National Basketball Association would put their entire league on the line to rig who's going to get a top four pick. Now, look, if I win my own poker tournament tomorrow, I don't want you to think that was rigged. I mean, I could play poker. I hope you guys come on out and join me tomorrow. 4 p.m. is the start time at Seminole Hard Rock Hotel and Casino in Hollywood. You don't have to get there by 4, though. You'll have until 8:30 p.m. to register. 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But come on out, play cards tomorrow. 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There's going to be a lot of money up for grabs. You could try to take my chips. I'm going to try to take yours. It's the Slater Scoops Poker Tournament. 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Look, I'm not upset one bit about the Panthers not making the playoffs. These guys, they played a full extra season the past 3 years. So rest up, get healthy, and I have no doubt they'll be a contender next season.
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3: He said, Captain!
4: The Miami Dolphins had their rookie minicamp. My big thought about the first weekend of Dolphins rookie minicamp, besides why in the world did their head coach not speak? It was his camp. He didn't speak. But just looking at all of the rookies in this class, I feel like the Dolphins got some interesting players. Their top pick, Caden Proctor, I think he's going to be boom or bust. He's not going to be meh. He's got size. Nobody's going to debate that. He's a monster. But you heard all the questions about his weight. There were questions about his work ethic. Nick Saban brought it all up. I feel like Proctor's either going to set the culture or he's going to be a mess. I'm hoping he'll set the culture. I don't want him to be a mess. The Dolphins cannot afford to mess that pickup. Then you have Chris Johnson, the corner. That seems less risky to me, that selection. Chris Johnson seems like a day one plug him in kind of guy, which is huge because the Miami Dolphins need starters. And I feel like he is a day one starter. Then you have fake Zach Thomas, Jacob Rodriguez. A lot of people talk about Jacob Rodriguez. They feel he's an undersized linebacker. He could be a turnover machine. He's out of Texas Tech. I know there are many comparisons to Zach Thomas. Jacob Rodriguez seems like a good kid. He seems like he'll be a team leader. The more that I hear from him, the more that I see him around the Dolphins, the more I think he's going to be solid. Remember, I'm taking this all from one rookie minicamp. The other guy who people I respect talk about is Michael Taft, safety out of Texas. He's supposed to have those leadership skills. I believe people were really high on him at the Senior Bowl from what I read. The one thing about having a team like the Miami Dolphins do, where everything is being rebuilt, everything is new, you're going to have young guys who have to step up and will step up. They know that. And not only step up on the field, but step up as a leader. Because this is not a veteran team. You're not getting any of your draft picks here joining a Super Bowl contender. They're joining the Miami Dolphins. The Miami Dolphins are closer right now to an expansion team than a Super Bowl team. I know Dolphins fans may not like hearing that, but you know on this show I'm always all about
5: honesty.
4: This is a team where essentially every job is available. If there are young guys who are mature and who can capture the imagination of their teammates, those guys can be leaders, and they can be leaders right away. And then the other thing that we always need to remember, this team is not expected to win many football games. We're not talking about a 10-win football team here. We're talking about maybe 4 wins, 5 at best. So there's zero expectations for this team this season. If one of these drafted rookies pops and they look really good on a team that is not good, but they look good, that's a win. It's something to build on. If this brass sticks around 3 years from now, if it's still Jeff Hafley and John Eric Sullivan, that will mean to me they have been making the right selections and these players that they've been picking have been stepping up. And then after a 2 or 3 year period, you're going to combine the best of this class with the best of next year's class and the year after that, and you put it all together, you'll have many guys on rookie deals. You'll have Tua's cap mess out of the way. You'll be able to sign some free agents. The Dolphins will be able to build a winning team. If Hafley and John Eric Sullivan are not here 3 years from now, well, then you know this has been another complete disaster. And I'm not wishing that. I'm hoping the complete opposite. This rookie minicamp was literally step one. There are so many more steps to go for this franchise. And I don't want to say they're baby steps, because Stephen Ross, I don't think he wants baby steps. If this is all done right, if this mess that was left by Chris Greer and that regime is cleaned up in the correct way, we could be looking at a good Miami Dolphins team in 3 years from now. I'm not breaking any news to you on that. That's not a scoop. I won't even play the audio because I don't play that as a joke. Dolphins fans need to know that. I'm sure they do. This is just step one, a rookie mini camp, and now we'll see who brings out that potential, the potential they feel they drafted just a month ago or less than a month ago. And it can be highlighted while watching a terrible team. Not trying to be negative, I'm just being real.
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6: Turnpike North, an accident on the approach Atlantic Boulevard. Turnpike South, still reporting an accident just beyond B-Lane Highway, where two left lanes are blocked, and heavy traffic is back to just past PGA Boulevard. Indiantown Road West, an accident just beyond 137th Trail. In Boynton Beach, Congress Ave North, an accident reported at Old Boynton Road. And in Palm Beach County, graduation ceremonies at the South Florida Fairgrounds expected later this evening. Expect extra traffic in the area. 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I'm Sharina.
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Maybe I'll watch a little tennis from Rome. I never thought to myself, maybe at noon, I'll watch the Marlins. But I did. I did see some of it. And my first thought about the Marlins playing at noon was, why are the Marlins playing at noon? It was the Sunday Peacock game. And I'm like, how did the Marlins and Nationals get on the Sunday Peacock game, like the feature game? And then I thought, I think I know why. It's Mother's Day. People are going to be out. There's going to be less of an audience. So why show something good? Let's have the Marlins and Nationals. Nobody's going to be watching regardless of who we put on. So Marlins and Nationals it is. Sandy on the mound, and Sandy was okay. Look, the Marlins won 2 out of 3 against the Nationals. They had some late offense yesterday. They got the win, which is great. But Sandy Alcantara has not been dominating like he was at the beginning of the year. And I want to go back to that start where Clayton McCullough took the ball from Sandy. It was the 9th inning. Clayton McCullough went out there and he didn't even talk to Sandy about what he wanted to do. He already made the call to the bullpen. He stepped out of the dugout, made the call to the bullpen, and that was it. And ever since then, Sandy has not been the same. He's just been meh. That's about it. And I have to wonder, at that moment, did the Marlins totally lose him? Did he lose respect for Clayton McCullough? I remember even after that game, Sandy said to the media, at least he should have talked to me. Clayton, his manager, should have talked to him. And ever since then, he has not been the same. Is it just a coincidence? It certainly could be, but I don't think

0: this conversation is on the same level as people thinking the NBA and NHL draft lotteries are rigged. Like, there's no way, come on. This could be something real where you just lose respect for your manager and you go out there and you just throw the ball, but you're not giving it your all. I know that's not what Sandy's about, but it just kind of seems that way. That's all the time I got for this Monday afternoon. We'll do it again tomorrow. For now, I'm Andy Slater, and I'll see you later.
1: Minnesota San Antonio series heading for a pivotal game five. I'm into it, man. Can't be throwing bows like that. Gotta go.
2: Victor Wembanyama is, he is certainly the new face of the league. And the impact of him going out due to ejection, they still were close. It was still a close game. I think there was a message sent. I just don't think that the Timberwolves are a better team than the Spurs.
1: Are you guys surprised that he was ejected?
3: No.
2: Yes. Yeah. No.
3: I'm,
2: no.
3: Really?
2: I'm surprised he elbowed. I'm not surprised he got ejected.
3: You know what reminded me of? I mean, and Jonas has always called him a wind puppet because he kind of looks like one if you think about it. But if you've ever been like a any sort of auto dealership where those things are just waving around, you know, they usually don't want it close because you might get a bow to the face. Like, that's kind of what it looked like in the moment.
1: Yeah, I mean, who does this guy think he is? He, like, plugs himself in, walks off a Toyota dealership, and then starts elbowing Nas Reed in the
2: throat. That's ridiculous.
1: And I think it's ridiculous. The guy's, you know, looks like a Halloween decoration. He goes out there, and he just wants to play with violence, and that's what you get. First of all, if that was Draymond Green, he would have been tased and arrested. Well,
3: there's some T-Wolf fans who want that, you know.
1: Well, I mean, that's okay. Like, that's a bit much. All right, we kick the guy out of the game. All right, I think, you know, punishment is served. And
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7: I gotta say this, even though people aren't gonna like it, and it's gonna go against the narrative of Luka and what we've had since the trade, this horrendous trade and Nico Harrison getting fired for it, and Mavericks fans getting so upset. The thing is, and this is what people don't understand. Now you start to see a little bit of why the Mavericks traded Luka. Here's Luka out when the Lakers need him the most. They have a huge run at the end of the year. They show they can be an NBA favorite team, but without Luka, where are they going? And this shows you a little bit of why the Mavericks were hesitant to give Luka money and to keep him, and why they moved on from him, because this is something that goes along with paying Luka and living in the Luka universe, is that stuff happens. He's not the most durable of guys.
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13: 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It is Monday, 122 days to the NFL kicks off. 30 days until the World Cup gets started. Kenny, we're inside of a month. Soccer boy, you are resident soccer prince. You must be excited because, you know, I get all into it when it rolls around. So if I get all excited, you probably can't sleep at night. You're like a 7-year-old on Christmas Eve hoping that you got a green machine under the tree.
5: I'm looking forward to it. I will say, compared to the 94 World Cup, which is what really introduced me to soccer, the buildup, the excitement for this is really, really low. And I think it's for a multitude of reasons, but also the American team is... greed doesn't help. And the U.S. team is wildly unlikable and not very good. And this could be a disaster for
13: them. Yeah, we'll get to that as we get closer, because we're going to get into a period where it is the biggest thing in sport. And Kenny, thank God, is well prepared to do just this. He just called the MLS championship with Messi. Kenny is a professional soccer broadcaster, so he knows what he's talking about. Me, I'm just a casual every 4 years. When you talk about like not liking this team, they're unlikable. That 94 team that you spoke of, I knew a kid on that team. He was older than me. He was older than me, but he was in college the same time I was, and he couldn't stand me. So he didn't like me. And then I'm watching that 94 World Cup, and I'm like, there's Mike Burns. I know this dude.
5: Oh, Mike Burns.
13: Remember him? I think that was his name, right?
5: Yeah. He didn't play college. A ton.
13: No, he didn't play a lot. Yeah. That's funny. I knew him from back in the... He was not a fan of mine. So to see him in the World
5: not
13: Cup
5: everyone
13: was
5: is.
13: Exciting because I could go, hey, I know this guy. He hates me. This guy. And then so they'd be like, everybody hates you. And I'm like, well, you know, but it's different because he's playing in the World Cup right now.
5: Right. He's representing the entire country.
13: Represent. Monday headlines as we are moving on with Good Greek Moving and Storage. Go to goodgreek.com. The New York Knicks. Well, they finish off the Sixers. They sweep the Sixers in Philly. Just as Kenny predicted, there'd be no pilgrimage. That unfortunately fell short. There was quite the pilgrimage from New York to Xfinity Arena in Philadelphia. Listen to this. The Knicks hung 144 on the Sixers in a must-win, don't-get-swept-at-home game for the Sixers. That is the most in franchise history in a postseason game for the Knicks. Meanwhile, the Sixers, they scored their most points this entire postseason, and yet they still lost by 30 points. Something is wrong here. These are two teams in different directions. And by the way, the Knicks have now won, what, 7 consecutive playoff games?
5: They sure have.
13: Carrying over from the first one. So the Knicks are not a wagon, but they're a train. They're that number 7. They're the bing bong, please stand clear of the closing doors.
5: And think about it, too. They've got that killer instinct, step on your throat and then smash your larynx. Because you remember, they were up almost 50 at halftime against the Hawks in that closeout game on the road.
13: Correct.
5: And then they put up 144, never a game, in Philadelphia game 4. Like, they're feeling themselves.
13: These are no doubters. You're right. There's something to that. Because they're not just finding ways to win. Mm-mm. They're up 47. They're winning by 30 against a team that puts up the most points they have in the entire postseason. The Knicks in the postseason have never scored 144, but there's added motivation. Say that you don't care about things like the fans and the setting. You know, yesterday's blowout to this degree, where they did 144 on the road, has a lot to do with, oh, you don't want our fans to be here. Oh, you guys are a better sports city. Your fans are the most annoying. Now this is happening. Like, we're going to make it even worse for you. And there's two ways you can react to it as the Sixers. You can not stand for it and you can stop it, or you can do what they did. And that is, well, we scored a bunch of points and you still got beat by 30 at home in a sweep closeout.
5: And I see all the videos of the Knicks fans standing on the main concourse. They're in Philly, and there are Sixers fans trying to come down the escalator, and they're afraid. They're afraid to come down because they're going to be heckled and cheered in their own building.
13: And
5: the poor TV reporter who's invaded by these people while she's on the air. Just this obnoxious horde of basement-dwelling Neanderthals. But what I will say, and it backs up what you said last week, in The Athletic I was reading today. Yeah, of course these Knicks fans invaded Philly because you can't afford a playoff ticket at Madison Square Garden. This is chump change
13: this
5: for
13: you
5: them. You get on the train and you turn it into your home game. So bleep the fan base, but they showed up. Tyrese Maxey, he spoke about it post-game and was bemoaning the fact that their building got took over.
13: Yeah, hold on. I was getting there. Hold on. So Kenny last week spoke of, before the series began, there won't be some mass pilgrimage to Philadelphia by Knicks fans, and I got big eyes and said, hold on a second. Not that much of a pilgrimage to just get on the train and come right down, because it's like an hour and a half, and your train station is right under your arena. It's literally underneath Madison Square Garden. So not a pilgrimage, but I pointed out the fact that, remember, tickets in New York, they can't swing that. Philadelphia, even on secondary market resell, they absolutely can. So when Joel Embiid told Sixers fans, hey, don't sell your tickets, this is bigger than you, he quickly caught himself, but it didn't make a difference. The crowd didn't win this game. The crowd didn't win this series. The crowd didn't lose this series for the Sixers.
5: It's insult to injury.
13: I mean, yeah, it just made it worse because the Knicks are really, really playing well right now. They're a better team regardless, and it is what it is. Philadelphia is a miserable sports town in the sense of their brand is misery. They're not hopelessly optimistic. They're not cautiously optimistic. You tell them that they just got awarded the number 2 overall pick when they should have had the number 8 pick, say, in a lottery, and they'll be pissed off about it that they didn't get number 1. They'll find things to complain about. As you mentioned, Tyrese Maxey actually said, and he's going to learn, and I'm sure he's learning today via sports radio and media in Philadelphia, it's different here. In Philadelphia, you have to be real careful because these people are miserable, and they're looking for something to be miserable about. They're looking for something to complain about. Like old people, they keep going to the doctor's office because they got more Medicaid. They got more room to do it. They want visits so they can complain about this. So they can say that this bothers them. They get this checked out. Tyrese Maxey said, quote, it sounded even louder than at the Garden. And that's the last thing that you want to give to Knicks fans, New York sports fans.
5: That's going to live
13: forever and ever and ever. It sounded even louder because it is a shot at your fans, but it's more an endorsement for those guys. And you're supposed to hate those guys. Was it Josh Hart that said, I used to think Philly was a sports town? Was that who that was?
5: Yeah. Of course it was.
13: I used to think Philly was a sports town, and then he deadpanned, and he said, now I'm not so sure. Like, you have some of that. And meanwhile, this is the first postseason ever that the Flyers and the Sixers got swept simultaneously. Yeah. It's never happened before, because one would make the postseason, one would not. Or they both did, and then if they both lost, which happened more times than not, somebody'd win a game. They wouldn't get swept, first time ever. So the worst, basically, month in Philadelphia sports history. And you thought Boston had it bad. And then Philadelphia comes in and says, yeah, this is even worse.
5: I mean, you look at Jalen Brunson and you look at Josh Hart, and those are two proud basketball sons of the city of Philadelphia, national champions at Villanova.
13: That's true.
5: And they come in and they not only punk you, but then Josh Hart is disrespecting you as well. Like that's the biggest L you could possibly take if you're a Philadelphia basketball fan.
13: Which is worse, that Josh Hart says, I used to think Philly was a sports town, now I'm not so sure, or a Philly player saying it sounded even louder than at the Garden? He wasn't complaining. He wasn't like getting on the fans, but with that said, like, which is worse?
5: The latter is the one that's going to be on shirts. The Tyrese Maxey talking about it was louder than the Garden. That will never die. Ever, ever, ever. That lives in eternity.
13: Yeah, that's a problem. The Knicks had an NBA record tying 11 three-pointers after the first quarter. They had 18 threes at halftime. They led by 24 at the break. Now, off of a week, they're off now, the Knicks are, for at minimum a week. They're waiting on the Pistons-Cavs winners. Detroit, by the way, 2-1. We'll pick that up momentarily. So there is that period where you feel really good about seven straight. And what you want to do is keep playing. You don't want rest. Although it will benefit OG Anunoby, right? I mean, he has an issue. He has an injury that time will heal, and you need time. But when you're playing this well, like this, the last thing you want is a week off.
5: It's the old week off at right to the division round NFL, where so often tangible percentage point, you don't play in the wild card round. You have 2 weeks off, and then you come out flat and you lose to a team that won in the NFC wild card. I'm with you 100%. And yeah, you want Ananobi healthy, but you need to keep this thing going.
6: Keep
5: Brunson's
6: moving.
5: Playing out of his mind. The Knicks defense has been stellar. More importantly, that offense has been absolutely unstoppable. The only thing that could keep the Knicks, I think, from getting to the NBA Finals now is a stagnant period. Like, that's right. The only thing at this point.
6: And that's what they've got, because they're off at minimum for a week. They can't play any sooner than having 7 full days off. The Knicks, mind you, they may be susceptible here to the old Nick Saban rat poison. They may be susceptible to hearing and reading and seeing and feeling how good they are and how much of a formality it is that they advance to the NBA Finals. They may be in that mode. It will be the most miserable experience for you as a fan not directly connected since the Cubs won the World Series in 2016, because this is the fan base that you hate and franchise that you hate the most. They haven't had anything. I mean, I remember the last time, you remember the last time the Knicks even made the NBA Finals. They got worked in short order by the 99 Spurs. It was a shortened season, a 50-game lockout shortened season in 1999. And the Knicks attended, semi-participated, made no noise, and got beat. But the Knicks haven't won a championship since, what, 1972?
5: Yeah, I mean, literally. I've never seen it happen.
6: It's over 50 years.
5: My entire life as a sports fan, and especially growing up in Chicago and being full Bulls Michael Jordan indoctrinated, was MJ getting the best of Patrick Ewing and of John Starks and Pat Riley and the bullies and the good guys, the Bulls always coming out on top. I don't hate teams or people on teams. Well, maybe Oklahoma City. We're getting there right now. But I hate fan bases.
6: Yeah.
5: And man,
6: Knicks
5: fan base, that's a top 5 Ken LaVica hate fan bases right there on my all-time list.
6: I would say that's most people's list outside of the tri-state area. I would say that the Knicks fans are pretty much heavily hated around the entire planet. Probably beyond the U.S., I would imagine. You know, the game is so international now that I bet Knicks fans really are hated by people from every Slovenia to every land, you know, Finland.
5: All the Russian satellite countries.
6: From Thailand to Finland, to all the vias, you know, Slovakia, Chechnya, via Kazakhstan, all the stands, Kazakhstan, Uzbekistan, Uzbekistan, every stand, every via, and every land hated across the entire planet. Poor Knicks fans. And, poor Knicks fans. Part of it is just the fact that they've been in that city, that region, where they've had football success with the Giants. They've had baseball success with the Yankees. They've had hockey even success. Well, it's been a little bit, but Rangers and the Islanders dominated forever and ever. And then it's like basketball. The Nets got to the NBA Finals a couple times. Yeah. More recently, in fact, than the Knicks have. I mean, the Brooklyn Nets now, the New Jersey Nets then, were still the New York team. But New York's other team has been there more recently than the Knicks have. Think about that. To the finals.
5: I do not feel bad at all. The only thing that needs to be talked about more in sports is the Knicks fans and their long-suffering. They are as arrogant as Yankees fans, and Yankees fans deserve to be arrogant. 27 all-time championships.
6: Yeah.
5: Knicks fans are just there, and it's celebrities. They're known for their celebrity idiocy.
6: Yeah, the internet didn't exist. Cable television didn't exist the last time the Knicks won the NBA Finals. Forget about the internet. Cable TV didn't exist the last time that they won the NBA Finals.
5: I mean, part of the starting five of the Knicks the last time they won the championship is a now dead longtime United States Senator in Bill Bradley. So
6: Hasn't Bill Bradley been dead for years?
5: He has been dead for years.
6: Yeah, for years. For years and years. And now I see that you're looking it up. Let's find out when Bill Bradley passed.
5: Yeah, I wanted to make sure.
6: Yeah, please, let's make sure.
5: Bill Bradley. Mm-hmm. Yeah. Uh-oh. We might have a problem here.
6: Yeah.
5: Oh, no. He has been dead for many years. 1997.
6: Yeah.
5: I said now dead. Now dead, Bill Bradley.
6: Right. But he died before they went to the NBA Finals. They went to the Finals in 99. They didn't win, but they went back.
5: Yeah. Oh, yeah, you're right.
6: Yeah.
5: Damn it.
6: Anyway, sorry, so John, for the Sixers, it's boy, life comes at you fast. It's the old Ferris Bueller. Kenny, the Sixers, it feels like we're just celebrating a 3-1 collapse of the Sixers, of the Celtics, in which they came back from down 3-1. They were just at the highest of high, and now within a week, 8 days later, the lowest of lows. They come back, they complete the 3-1 deficit comeback on Saturday night, and then they get swept out on Sunday of the following week, 8 days later.
5: It is clear with that franchise, it doesn't matter who the coach is, even if Doc Rivers isn't there any longer, and now it's Nick Nurse, the Philadelphia Sixers, you can book it, will never, ever, ever get out of the second round. They will never, ever go to the Eastern Conference Finals. Not since Allen Iverson have they been able to get out of a second round of the Eastern Conference playoffs.
6: In the next 357 years, you're saying the Sixers How about 547 years?
5: Maybe. Or what I'm willing to
6: bet. Because you said never, ever, and 547 years really isn't that long of a time.
5: Listen, I think that it's going to get to a point where the sun expands into a red giant and it encompasses and incinerates the earth. And we still will never see Philadelphia 76ers.
6: Can that happen today? I would love for that to happen today or tomorrow.
5: This
6: week.
5: I don't think the cosmos works like that. We're a little bit premature for that sequence
6: to You don't know. Maybe the sun will just burn out. Maybe it'll just go out. Maybe it'll just extinguish. And then 7 minutes later, everything on Earth goes black and freezes. That's it. Party over. Game over. Had a good run, Earth.
5: My daughters have both gone through bouts of existentialism over the last, I'd say, year or so. Like, both of them will wake up and come to me and say, what happens when you die? I'm scared the world is going to end. I did the same exact thing. And that's a normal thing, apparently, with children. I thought it was only me growing up.
6: Here's what I want you to do. That was me. I was the kid that woke up in the middle of the night. I don't want the world to end. What's going to happen if the world ends? What's going to happen if the sun burns out? What's going to happen? Yep. I don't want it. What happens if I die? What I want you to do is I want you to, next time your daughters have those questions, I want you to tell them, JC was the exact same way. He was worse. He was more scared. He cried more than you did. He was more terrified of this. And now he's rooting for it. You know how daddy roots for his favorite team? He's rooting for this to happen. So you guys and soon are going to see what the world really is, and you're going to root for the end of the world as well. It's just a matter of time. You didn't like boys, they were yucky. Now you like boys, same thing. You didn't want the world to end, and then you're going to really want the world to end, just like JC does.
5: You're going to get a kick out of this. We went to a Mother's Day brunch yesterday for my beautiful wife, Vivian. And as we're leaving,
6: the woman that you didn't wish a happy Mother's Day to on Friday's episode, as I wished to everyone, the one woman that you forgot about. Wow.
5: That same wife. Happy post Mother's Day to my beautiful wife. Now, you'll get a kick out of this, though. As we're leaving, my oldest daughter goes, "Papa, do you have any friends you hang out with?" And my youngest, Leah, goes, "Probably just that JC guy."
6: That's how they know me, is that JC. Yeah. Are they aware that I'm Josh, the other guy from before?
5: Dude?
6: They probably don't know that.
5: No, because they hear me talk about you a lot and with you a lot. So I don't think they've put the two and two of JC and Josh together.
6: They're going to be disappointed when they find it. They thought you made a new friend. And now they're going to find out same old friend, just different brand.
5: Funny.
6: He got rebranded. He was Josh, and now he's just JC.
5: Right.
6: And they didn't know that Josh was always JC and vice versa. Uh-huh. Yeah, you're going to have a difficult conversation for you to have to reveal that, maybe you're better off leaving it alone so they don't think that you're a loser.
5: Maybe. Yeah, for sure.
6: You're probably better off being like, no, JC, of course. You guys remember Josh as well.
5: Just leave it at that.
6: And then the oldest is going to go, "Wait a minute, it's the same guy." And you're like, "Anyway, does anybody want dessert? Dessert sounds good, does it not? Dessert sounds great. Man. What do we have?
5: Let's see. Let's check the freezer."
6: Change the subject real quick. Check the freezer for that carton of Neapolitan ice cream, like Homer Simpson kept rifling through. Remember that they did on The Simpsons where there was carton after carton? You kept opening a carton. Is it Neapolitan? It's Neapolitan, right?
5: It's Neapolitan, yeah. Strawberry, vanilla, chocolate.
6: It's chocolate, then there's strawberry, then there's vanilla from left to right. right, I think. In the carton, Homer Simpson opens it up. All the chocolate's gone. He chucks it aside. He opens up another carton. Chocolate's all gone. The other two flavors are intact. He throws it aside.
1: Right.
6: And then he opens another one again, and it's all. And then he says, Marge, we need more Neapolitan ice cream. And the great obvious comedy is, why don't you just order chocolate?
1: Just
6: get a carton of chocolate ice cream. And that's another thing, too. People, I'm always looking out for you. When you go grocery shopping, take a look when you're buying your so-called ice cream, Breyers included. Take a look at the fine print. It used to be ice cream, and now they are selling you a fake-ass ice cream. And if you look at the fine print, it's called a frozen dessert. A frozen dessert or a frozen dairy dessert, because it costs more money to give you milk fat and to give you the things that create actual ice cream. So even Breyers now has frozen dessert on the carton. And they'll never tell you, because why would they, that you're not getting what it is you think you are.
5: I know there's simpletons out there who only like their single flavor, but you know who doesn't pull that garbage with the ice cream?
6: Ben and Jerry don't.
5: Ben and my boy Jerry.
6: They don't
5: mess around with that. Absolutely not.
6: No, they don't.
5: And the prices, they're
6: reflect as such. You get what you pay for sometimes. That's exactly right. Let's move on. Also, Eastern Conference, 8 o'clock tonight, game 4, Pistons and Cavaliers. Cleveland now a 3.5-point favorite. Detroit leads this series 2-1. Who do you like tonight, Kenny boy? People are opening their Hard Rock Bet app as we speak. Who do you like, Cade Cunningham and company, to make this a 3-1 lead? Or do the Cavs maybe level the series at 2-0?
5: I think this is 3-1 after tonight, simply because you got good James Harden in the fourth quarter of game 3, which is not going to happen consistently, and it's looking like the Cavs need that. That final 8 minutes of game 3 that the Cavs ended up in the last minute pulling out, that's some of the most elite shot making that you're going to find in the NBA postseason. That entire stretch, it was just haymakers and body blows for the last 8 minutes. Just clutch winning plays across the board from both teams. This series sneaky fun for two teams that sort of like to grind it out a little bit. They're getting after it. I love this series.
6: I mean, I'm watching the NHL Stanley Cup playoffs every night, so I'm not seeing any of this. So I'm trusting you on what you say, because, you know, well, what option do I have? What choice do I have? It's either watch the games myself or just listen to you. I'm not going to listen to you. I'm just going to allow you to talk to them, because that's, I'm not educated. I'm not watching the games, and I could not possibly care less. I saw one of the senior Barstool Sport employees who just found the hockey playoffs, and he tweeted, I think it was last night, what have I been doing my whole life watching the NBA playoffs when the hockey was on the whole time? Like, a lot of people are realizing this is just a better tournament. 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It's a better game, and it's a better tournament. 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We got a lot of ground to cover. We are just at the halftime mark. So let's do that. Let's step aside for a sec, unless you're on the podcast, and then we resume immediately. It's the second half of JC and Ken with Fox Sports South Florida happening right now.
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34: Turnpike South accident just beyond Beeline Highway has been cleared, but still seeing some congestion between North Lake Boulevard and BGA Boulevard. I-95 North, an accident on the approach to Atlantic Boulevard. Beeline Highway South has an accident reported just beyond PGA Boulevard. Use caution. Lantana Road West, an accident on the approach to Congress Ave. And in Palm Beach County, graduation ceremonies at South Florida Fairgrounds expected to begin around 6 p.m. Expect extra traffic in the area. 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I'm Sharina.
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24: 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Western Conference yesterday, the Spurs lose game 4 at Minnesota. Wemby ejected in the first quarter for, in the first half for throwing an elbow in which he took a look first. And the problem is, Kenny, when the cameras catch you taking a peek, they know that you're trying to land a shot. Victor Wembanyama, who is the darling of the game right now, internationally, globally, he may find himself suspended. And this may be a significant turning point in this series that the Spurs were supposed to win.
0: Well, the NBA already, according to Shams Charania, ESPN, has decided not to suspend Victor Wembanyama for this elbow. What I will say is that the NBA is clearly playing into the star factor, the TV ratings, the overall, what reaction would be if they did suspend Victor Wembanyama. He should be suspended. That's as obvious an intent to injure as you're going to see from any player. Wembanyama, right, like you said, took a peek, reared back, threw the elbow, made contact with the neck.
24: So we can tell intent when we are able to slow things down in slow motion, and that's why all these camera angles are fantastic. Wembanyama not facing discipline, according to Shams Charania, but the NBA has not said, we have decided, we have ruled, there's no... So this is, as I said, he may still face, because there may be such a backlash on this that they're forced to do something. I would not be, I know initially it was, there's no further discipline. He was ejected. We move on. But let's wait and see, because the NBA has, every year there's one of these that they get wrong, or that they got right because they got it wrong and then fixed it. Going all the way back, if you remember, to Draymond Green, when he could not stop hunting for testicles, when he couldn't stop kicking, squeezing, elbowing, kneeing, whatever he could.
0: Why the Cavs won the title. That's exactly why the Cavs won the title.
24: That's exactly why.
0: You're right. And a lot of people are pointing to when Meta World Peace threw an elbow at James Harden, Lakers,
24: didn't
0: Oklahoma
24: look.
0: City.
24: Didn't
0: he
24: look.
0: Didn't, yeah, he didn't look at all. And Meta World Peace got a suspension because, well, he had a string of really rough incidents. It was sort of a career achievement award, a lifetime achievement award. Yeah,
24: malice at the palace, right? I mean, Artest was front and center for that. So everything after that is everything after that. Yeah,
0: he should be suspended. Like, he should. It was obvious, even in real time, what had happened. And there's, because he's the darling of the league, as you put it, there's been a lot of, oh, well, that's what happens when you're getting fouled every play, you're getting mugged, you're getting hit. It doesn't matter. You can't rear back your 10-foot wingspan, massive elbow, and deliver your sharp, skinny elbow into the neck of an opponent. It's
24: jaw.
0: If it wasn't... Yeah, hit the jaw, hit the neck.
24: Caught him in the jaw.
0: It wasn't because he's 7'4". It's because he was aiming for the actual physical body in front of him. It's nonsense.
24: The taking a peek is a problem, because our test, you know, he had a prior history. But watch that clip back, and that was years ago. That was 2012, I believe, on James Harden. You will see, and I saw it earlier today, you will see him kind of motion that, like, get off of me, get away from me, but he doesn't look. And when you steal a glance, when you steal a peek, and then throw, now you're setting yourself up. It's a deliberate act. It's almost premeditation. You got a problem. I'm not convinced that he won't see discipline. I'm only convinced that Shams is reporting that's where the NBA stands as of now. And that may change. In fact, that may change by the time this airs at 5 p.m. tonight. I'm looking at 3:32 Eastern time, so we're 90 minutes behind, actually on top of the... So we're 2 hours behind right now.
0: But that's a good point you make. You're right. It is just right now Shams reporting it based on sources. Adam Silver, James Jones, the one who will make this decision for the NBA, has not said anything.
24: Meanwhile, his own coach said, I'm glad that he threw an elbow because he's not getting the calls. He's not being treated properly. No, he said, to clarify, I'm not glad that he, hit him with an elbow. And I'm glad that he's okay. Reed, that is. But let's call it. Like, there's that old thing about, hey, send a message to the league and to the referees. Like, you got to protect this guy because he's such a mild-mannered dude that if he's reacting this way, it means you're not doing your job to keep him safe.
0: Listen, Shaq went through the same thing. Hakeem Olajuwon went through the same thing. If you're a prodigious big, you're going to get beat up. It's unfortunately just part.
24: Is he a big, though? Is he a big or is he a tall? I mean, there's a difference. He's a praying mantis, bro. Like, if you want to compare body types, you can't go Shaq and Victor Wembanyama.
0: Okay.
24: You can't go Olajuwon and Victor Wembanyama. If you want to go Sean Bradley, it's a little closer. You want to go Manute Bol, then fine. But there's your comparison.
0: Yeah,
24: he's not
0: I guess
24: big.
0: From
24: he's
0: a
24: tall.
0: A basketball standpoint, though, a tall is someone who does not have prolific post ability. He can't bang underneath. He's there to protect the rim, and then he can get displaced.
24: I get what you're saying.
0: Wembanyama is both.
24: But I'm just talking physicality.
0: Right.
24: Yeah. By definition of what role he plays, he's the big. But by comparing him to, Shaq, got mistreated with Shaq physically, slightly different of a, like Cam Newton, remember, who said the referee told him in the NFL game, you're not getting these calls because look at the size of you. If you were built like, and he cited other example of other quarterbacks, you'd get those calls.
0: Yeah.
24: You're too big, you're too tall, you're too thick. And so therefore the optics are with Wembanyama, his optics are such that he should get all these calls.
0: Yeah, well, you can't, but you cannot lose your cool like this.
24: And of course not.
0: You do this on a Tuesday night against Sacramento. You do this in game 3 of a pivotal playoff series, second round of the postseason, first playoff you've ever been in. That's a problem, and that needs to be headed off immediately.
24: I think if the series were 3-0 right now, and you believe,
0: might be
24: I would imagine, if, the NBA is examining all factors. After all, it is a business. If it were 3-0 San Antonio, he'd have got suspended for a game.
0: Well, and if it was Naz Reid doing it to Victor Wembanyama instead of the
24: suspended.
0: Other way around,
24: correct.
0: Bye-bye, Naz.
24: Correct. Yeah. Naz Reid, by the way, asked about, if it did it hurt. He said, pain is nothing but weakness leaving the body. And then his teammate, whoever it was, looked over at whoever else was on the dais, like, can you believe this corny brother? What he just said with his Instagram quotes about pain is weakness leaving the body.
0: Yeah.
24: Like Reed been sitting on that for a little bit.
0: Lame. I saw something on social media that if he were Naz Reid, he would have come out to the podium, full neck brace, bandage on his jaw, tried to sell the case that Wembanyama should have been suspended. That
24: he'd have a neck brace
0: sort of
24: on?
0: Like a car accident. Yeah, personal
24: he'd
0: injury.
24: He'd have bandages on his forehead. And then he said, nothing hit your forehead.
0: Right. It's got the wrap on top. Yeah.
24: He'd have been on two crutches.
1: Yeah.
24: Ken, since we're going to wax poetic, thank you, Reed, for the reminder that pain is nothing but weakness leaving the body. I want to remind you, Ken, that people won't care how much you know until they know how much you care.
0: Okay.
24: I also want to remind you, Ken, that while it's nice to be important, it's more important to be nice.
0: All right,
24: am I making you uncomfortable? Am I making you uncomfortable?
0: I quite literally hate this.
24: It's like when I would do the Mr. Nice Guy on the radio. And I'd be like,
0: worst.
24: "How? Yeah, you can't stomach like a nice, overly nice version of me. It's not palatable.
0: I need it abrasive. I need it combative. Like, that's my comfort zone.
24: It's so icky. When I play like the nice guy, when I go, how are you, Ken? It's so great to see you. You're such a wonderful person. I'm so glad that we're friends. It makes you like physically ill. It makes you physically ill.
0: I can't stand, like literal hair standing on edge.
24: It's gross.
0: Can't handle it.
24: It's gross. Yeah. All right. Back to the situation with Minnesota now in the driver's seat. I mean, look, the series is now 2-2. But Minnesota, all the pressure is on San Antonio and on Victor Wembanyama. If he's suspended, if in fact he is, maybe they sit him for the first half. It does change things considerably. Anthony Edwards, the Ant-Man, went for 36 yesterday. He said, quote, "Today is Mother's Day. I just wanted to win for my mom. It's that simple," end quote. And I believe that. I honestly believe that. For some people, some days, some situations, they just take on a different meaning. Anthony Edwards' mother passed away from cancer in 2015. His grandmother passed away 8 months later, also from cancer. Edward says he wears a number 5 because that is the day of the months, both months, that he lost his mother and his grandmother. So he was happy to oblige with Victor Wembanyama's absence, or even in spite thereof, to say, it's Mother's Day and I'm going to make this happen.
0: He and that team have figured out the way that they win this series, and that is get physical, make the Spurs
24: take it easy, Olivia Newton-John.
0: And get into the head of Victor Wembanyama. They checked all those boxes in game 4, and they came out with the result that was looking dicey. What I love about Anthony Edwards, I don't know if you saw this happen late in the game and then post-game, but
24: what are the odds that I saw anything that happened in an NBA playoff game yesterday or any time on a night that there's hockey being played? What are the odds?
0: I'm just saying, because what happened led to a memorable Anthony Edwards quote. So baseball pass from baseline to front court. The T-Wolves are trying to wind down the clock. They're up 3, and Ayo Dosunmu goes up, and the pass is underthrown, sort of how a quarterback would do to a wide receiver looking for a pass interference. Mm-hmm. And Dosunmu reaches over the defender, tips it up in the air. It goes off of his heel, nearly goes out of bounds, and Dosunmu catches it and then takes the foul, goes to the free throw line. Dosunmu, by the way, proud of University of Illinois, Chicago. And after the game, and Edwards goes, Ayo Dosunmu has that Roddy White in him. What a random pull from Anthony Edwards dropping a Roddy White. So, of course,
24: Atlanta
0: the Falcons Twitter account was going crazy with it this morning, which is
24: he's
0: awesome.
24: A quote machine. If he had a slightly better judgment, judgment, and he's learning
0: off
24: it, he would be the de facto face of the league because he has such a great smile and he has such a charming, charismatic magnetism to his personality, and it's not just what he says, it's how he says it. He is that dude. He's just a quote machine. He's a lot of fun. He's that guy. He's got to clean up some of the immaturity. He's got to exhibit a little bit better judgment and word choice sometimes, but he's a young kid. He's still learning, and there's a lot of pressure in that to get it right the first time. That said, post-game, there was a reporter attempting to interview him on his performance, and he was chasing down a young lady to tell her to call him. He's giving this the signal with the thumb and the pinky out of the call me on the phone. Give me a call. Give me a shout. Because it's priorities, bro. It's priorities. Yeah. I love that kid. I think he's fantastic.
0: Yeah. No, and that's the stuff you can get away with when you've been to a Western Conference final, when you've helped elevate a franchise to places it's never been, when you dropped 36 points in game 4 of a must-win play-in game or playoff game. Those are the things you can get away with when you're Anthony Edwards.
24: You said, let's get physical. Little Olivia Newton-John shout out there.
0: Yeah. Remember when her husband went to Mexico and no one could find him?
24: He faked his death.
0: Yeah, he sure did.
24: Yeah. God rest her soul. She was a longtime Jupiter resident as well. And she was one of my earliest crushes, celebrity crushes. I saw Grease on the big screen. Her face was on the screen. And I imagine that was like for 2 generations earlier when Grace Kelly's face was on the screen. Because there was Sandy from Grease. And I was just like, yeah. I mean, I felt romantic feelings. Forget about like the little, you know, when there's a little twinge, when there's a little tickle, when there's a little spark of something's going on, you know, in that region. I felt it in my heart, Kenny. I felt it in my soul.
0: Heart?
24: I had romantic feelings for Olivia Newton-John in the role of Sandy in Grease.
0: Wow, that is my biggest thing watching Grease is I can't believe that people thought
24: they're
0: that
24: 50
0: there was
24: years
0: actual
24: old.
0: High school.
24: Yeah, they're all. Yeah, she was like 29, I think, at the time.
0: Come on.
24: Yeah, and then you got Stockard Channing, who was
0: Stockard Channing,
24: 42
0: looks like
24: at the time.
0: 45.
24: No, high school kids.
0: I mean, come on.
24: Yeah.
0: God, we're stupid.
24: Yeah. Who was your on the screen where you vividly remember? Oh my God, I'm in love during a movie. What actress? What film?
0: 10 Things I Hate About You, Larissa Olenek, who I grew up with as Alex Mack on Nickelodeon. And then 10 Things I Hate About You was sort of her breakout supporting role. And I always loved her. I still love her. She's actually the mom on some terrible Netflix children's sitcom right now. And I love her still to this day.
24: Did you know who she was when she was on the 10 Things I Hate About You? Did you know who she was?
0: Oh, yeah, absolutely.
24: No, because, can't be that. Again, it's got to be. You have no idea who this person is. And then, oh, my God, who's that? I'm in love. That's my new celebrity crush. Or my first, even.
0: So it would have to be the now Cameron Bure of Full House.
24: From Full House. Cameron
0: Bure. The oldest daughter. Yeah.
24: We talked about her a few months ago.
0: But then Stephanie got hotter than her. And my whole perception changed. My type changed, I would say.
24: And then it was Aunt, what's her name?
0: Aunt Becky.
24: Aunt Becky. Right.
0: Oh.
24: Who was married to Massimo, the fashion designer that sold his clothes at Target. And also, she was indicted, was she not, in the SAT rigging scandal.
0: Lori Loughlin. Yep.
24: Yeah, Lori Loughlin. Who, by the way,
0: in the show, she was Uncle Jelly Roll's
24: wife. She was the John Stamos character's wife on Full House. Candace Cameron she was the sister of Kirk Cameron, the sitcom actor from Growing Pains. And then she married Pavel Bure, the hockey star. Vancouver, and that's how she became Candace Cameron Bure. Remember well. All right, let's move on. To the NBA, we'll stay because NBA draft lottery news. The Indiana Pacers finished the year with the second worst record. And now they won't have a first round pick. After drawing number 5, the 5th pick in the NBA lottery. Remember, it goes to the Clippers because of the Zubac trade. Yeah. The GM has now come forward to say, we are sorry. We were surprised that we were getting the number 5 pick. So this is a year of suffering and a year of losing and tanking. You know, we just heard from Joel Embiid yesterday about trusting the process. Those people never trusted the process, and here's why. Because it's been over a decade of your so-called process, and what has it done? It's easy to say trust the process, and when nothing becomes of it, it's just a tactic to get people to stall. You know what I mean?
0: Yeah.
24: Just it's a way to hang in there. It's going to get better. Just hold on. Just, I promise you. It's an empty promise.
0: I mean, think about it for the Pacers, too. A year ago, less than a year ago, you're playing for an NBA championship. You're in Game 7 of the NBA Finals, and you have a chance to win the first title in franchise history, and Tyrese Halliburton, in the snap of a finger, snaps his Achilles there on the floor in Oklahoma City.
24: First half.
0: And the game's over after that. And you trade a top 4 protected pick for a bust, but it comes into play the year after. It just turns out that everything falls that way, and you finish on the outside looking in of that, and it is absolute nightmare stuff.
24: So I knew it was bad when the GM immediately said, I'm sorry.
0: You just
24: try to get out in front and own it. But I knew it was really bad, and it's going to get even worse when today on the Pat McAfee show, there's the GM of the Indiana Pacers. When you're like, hey, McAfee, you know that we're your hometown guys, and can you do us a favor? Like, can he come on and then just kind of try to win public sentiment? That's the moment I knew that this dude probably is going to be stepping aside or reassigned to a different role. It's just, you've got people that bought season tickets and they renewed or whatever. And here we are, bro. Here we are in a case where it's just you lost on purpose and you lost to do this. You brought this guy in to be your center. You needed one. And then because of the bounce of a ping pong ball, the bounce of a ping pong ball could change everything. Talk about a butterfly effect.
0: look at the names in this deal, too. And this happened in February. So the Pacers got Ivaka Zubac, center, and Kobe Brown, guard, from the Clippers. The Clippers got Benedict Mathurin and Isaiah Jackson, and then the rest was draft picks. So it's not like this was some crazy blockbuster deal.
2: No,
0: and
2: it was
0: now
2: get a center.
0: The Pacers, yeah, it, right. They were just looking for a center. They
2: all
0: were looking
2: center.
0: For size.
2: Right.
0: In what was a lost season already, and now they miss out on getting Jaren Peterson or Boozer.
2: I kind of feel bad. I kind of do feel bad, to be honest with you. I feel bad that it's like, it's kind of like, but it's a reminder about tanking. It's a reminder that there are no guarantees. There's no, they lost on purpose this year. They have the second worst record. It's, you have to intentionally try to do that based on being that close last year, as you said, a game seven in the NBA Finals. To now having the second worst record, you're trying to lose. And I'm sure the commissioner right now is excited about this. I'm sure at Park Avenue or Secaucus, where's the NBA headquarters? Are they in the city like the NFL
0: is? It's now in New York City.
2: Okay, it is now in the city. It used to be in Secaucus, New Jersey, like WOR. I'm sure that the commissioner in that office, they're like, have some of that, guys. Actually, they probably made it happen. They probably, in a conspiracy, they probably made it happen as a lesson to the others.
0: It's tough, though, because Tyrese Halliburton being injured changed the entire complexion of the season for the Pacers. You weren't going to contend. So it's not like they went in. They're not. This is the thing. Actually, what should make the NBA even more furious, or what should they should have tried to avoid, is the Wizards, who embarrassingly threw in the white towel on this year, let Bam Adebayo set the Kobe Bryant second most points in a game record. And basically just existed, and now they get rewarded for the number one overall pick. That franchise sucks. It deserves nothing, and it's terrible they get the number one
2: overall pick. Did you just double up on your cliche?

0: 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NFL news, season opening, Sunday Night Football on September the 13th. The Cowboys will, they'll enter the season once again. They'll open the season once again on Sunday Night Football, as they've done for 12 of the last 14 years. They've either opened in the opening game or the opening Sunday Night Football game. The Cowboys are America's team. They are the NFL darling, and people say, but the record doesn't matter. 12 of the last 17, I believe, the Cowboys either played in the season opening game or the opening Sunday Night Football. It'll be at the Giants, mind you, and that's a brand new coach, and that's Jackson Dart starting his first season as he took over middle last year. And we still don't know what Russell Wilson is going to do, nor does anyone care. But no. We talked last week about Aaron Rodgers expected to visit the Steelers this past weekend. He didn't go. There was no meeting.
1: What's going on.
0: There was nothing. There was Ian Rappaport with an agenda to make it seem, or maybe they're trying to push him to do that. But Aaron Rodgers did not go to Pittsburgh. He did not go to the Steelers facility. Steelers said they haven't heard from him. This is getting a little weird now as we are inching closer to June. It's getting a little more strange, Ken, and we'll get more into that tomorrow because we're quickly running out of time today.
1: Yeah, but this doesn't happen to the Steelers. There isn't this off the field waiting game. Everything's structured, everything's set in line. This is weird. Aaron Rodgers has made this weird now.
0: Yeah, and it's also Mike McCarthy, mind you, so it's a whole different thing with a new coach,
1: no
0: new regime,
1: doubt.
0: No Tomlin, and who's our quarterback? We don't know. We haven't heard from him. Thought he was coming there this weekend. Yeah, you thought wrong. I heard that he was. Yeah, well, you heard wrong. Just one NHL hockey game tonight, sadly. So I'll capture that, and then you'll take care of the NBA, and we'll do this again tomorrow.
1: Perfect.
0: All right?
1: Love it.
0: Good. 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
4: Hey, it's Slater, and my next poker tournament, the Slater Scoops Poker Tournament, is going to happen Tuesday, May 12th at Seminole Hard Rock Hotel and Casino in Hollywood. $50,000 guaranteed in the prize pool. It's only $250 to buy in. The tournament will start at 4 p.m. Tuesday, May 12th. You have until 8:30 p.m. to register. Don't miss it. The Slater Scoops.

0: Second half alone, the net rating is Lakers minus 18. So they're only 1 point worse in the first half of these games. They just get their doors blown off in the second half. They don't have the horses, so it's going to be a sweep. Get the brooms out.
1: And how about, just as a Laker fan, you see Austin Reeves, and you, what do you think of now? Like, what, like, we got our guy for the future, whatever, or now there's a lot of doubt, or you're saying to yourself, I don't know. Like, there's a big enough sample size for me to worry if you're a Laker fan.
0: Yeah, you have to be worried because Austin Reeves is a very good NBA. Like, if you see what, he's a very good NBA player. He's going to be worth whatever the contract is that he gets. The problem is, if you are in the championship business, I don't think he can be your second best player. And that's not a knock on him because there's a lot of great players who can't be the second best option.
1: Right. I agree with that. I agree. Like, he can win you a lot of games. He can play. It's not like he can't play or anything like that. But what are you trying to do? And if you're Luka, well, I mean, are you a little leery of that? Like, that's what I'm going to war with, these two, Luka and him? Luka and LeBron couldn't get anything done.
0: Yeah, and you know what's interesting is, you know, when you're seeing it in this, you saw it against Houston, right? You saw it last year against Minnesota. You're seeing it now against Oklahoma City. Is as good as Austin Reeves is, he struggles against the long, athletic, aggressive defenders. And if he was in the Eastern Conference, not a big of a deal. But in the Western Conference, the two best teams, San Antonio and Oklahoma City, are littered with guys like that. Houston has guys like that. Minnesota has guys like that. So it's like you're asking him to overcome it every single round. And it's like, I don't know if he's just physically capable of handling that kind of, you know, aggressive opposition.
1: And, of course, the game earlier, that's about to start in less than 10 minutes now, the Pistons and the Cavs. Do the Cavs tie it? What do you think? Yes or no?
0: No way. James Harden had his good game, and it was game three.
1: No, he did not.
0: He's back. He's going to be back to slot Jim Harden.
1: He's back, baby! It is the Odd Couple.
0: Even you don't believe that.
1: Hour number two coming up, and you're going to eat your words because you didn't think he had one game in him, Rob G. Now you're saying, oh, he had his one game. You didn't think he had one game. Stick and stay.
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7: And you tell us where this show lies.
9: Izzy, here's the question for you. I realized Draymond, people don't like him. I get it. He's annoying. He won't stop talking. That's not the thing to say to Charles Barkley when you're sitting on his show, on his set, being interviewed by those guys, okay? It's not right. But I ask you this question because I had this, you know, I had this debate about whose career do you think Barkley would rather have, his own or Robert Horry's? And then we got Big Shot Bob on the show, and he said he would rather have Charles Barkley's career than his own career. But Draymond Green is a lot better historically in terms of career than Robert Horry. He is. He's a Hall of Famer. He's considered one of the great defensive players we've ever seen in the NBA. And he has, what, four rings? So I ask you this, Izzy. Whose career, you set out your entire life. You work. You want to play in the NBA. And you get there. Whose career would you rather have? Draymond Green's or Charles Barkley's?
6: Well, this one isn't really tricky, to me, anyway. Because